Sweat Hotel. Now, girl, let's create a little magic between each other. Let me see if I could appear right in front of your eyes. If only that were possible. But I know what is possible. For me to hold conversation with you all night long. So call me at 866-92-SWEAT. 866-927-9328. Let's apologize. Let's confess. And let the maintenance man do what he do. Now, I hope you had a great day today. Now it's time for me to do what I do and make your night that much better. You just checked into the Sweat Hotel.

0: 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Yeah. 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

0: This is Keith. Who am I speaking to?
1: Hi, this is Akemia Davis. How are you?
0: I'm good. I'm good. Where you calling from, babe?
1: I'm calling from Winchester, Tennessee.
0: Okay, what can I do for you tonight, girl?
1: I just want you to know I listen to your station every night. I go to sleep with that station.
0: Thank you so much. I appreciate that, baby.
1: And I got much love for you.
0: All right, you have a great night. Thank you so much. All right?
1: Okay.
0: Hey, this is Keith. Who am I speaking to?
2: Hi, Keith, baby. This is Doretha Hollins Williams. How are you doing?
0: I'm good. I'm good. Where you calling from, huh?
2: I'm calling from Augusta, Georgia.
0: Okay, what can I do for you tonight, babe?
2: Well, I was just calling because, you know, whenever I try to get you, I always want to give you the heads up and everything that you do such a wonderful job in playing such beautiful music for the world to hear.
0: Thank you. Thank you. I really
2: just wanted to pass that on to you.
0: Thank you so much. How's your night?
2: My night is going well.
0: Okay.
2: I'm about to, guess what? I'm about to get some fried chicken. That'll be just wonderful, won't it?
0: Okay, yes, it will be.
2: Mm-hmm.
0: Well, you enjoy your chicken and you enjoy the show, okay?
2: Oh, I will. And you have a good night.
0: Thank you so much. Bye-bye.
2: All righty, bye.
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0: local entrepreneur and former Harlem Globetrotter, and Jerry Reese, former general manager of the New York Giants. 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
2: 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They want to do these things instead of feel like they have to do them.
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0: 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As Jerry always says, don't dream it, drive it. 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
2: 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Oh, hit the Sweat Man up at 866-92-SWEAT. 866-927-9328. Now, baby, if you have an apology, I'm the man that needs to hear it. And then I'll tell someone else you're sorry. Again, the number is 866-92-SWEAT.

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1: It's the Sweat Hotel.
0: Sweat Hotel. Hey, this is Keith from
2: West Wigan City. This is Jennifer Oliver.
0: Hey, Jennifer, how you doing? Where are you calling from today?
2: I'm calling from Jonesboro, Arkansas.
0: Jonesboro, Arkansas. Okay, Jennifer, what can I do for you tonight, huh?
2: I like to apologize to my fiancé. Steve, I've been giving him a lot of grief. Just caused a lot of problems lately.
0: Okay, why have you been giving him grief? And what problems has it caused you?
2: Well, it's just he's quiet and I'm a loud type of person.
0: Oh, I know about that. I definitely know about one of those. I'm just playing. Go ahead. Go ahead.
2: I try to talk to him, he's so quiet, and it gets me so angry that I just snaps on him. But I do love him.
0: You do love him. But that's not the way to handle anything, and I'm quite sure that's why you call and apologize. And okay, baby girl. Thank you for checking in. I appreciate that. All right?
2: All right, bye.
0: Have a great one.
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1: The Sweat Hotel. 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And the number to call is 866-92-SWEAT. I am patiently waiting. 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
11: 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I've been around

0: long time, but I'm truly humbled when I see the real battles our brave, paralyzed veterans have faced defending our freedom. And when they come home.
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2: Hello, who am I speaking to?
3: Hi, how you doing?
2: What's up, Jackie? How you doing, baby?
3: All right, how you doing?
2: I'm good. What can I do for you tonight, boo? Long time no hear, baby.
3: I know. So that's mm-hmm. all you, because you should call me.
2: You should be calling me.
3: I should be calling you. I call you and I can't get you.
2: You can't get me, baby. You can get me anytime you want to get me.
3: I can get you anytime I want to get
2: anytime,
3: you.
2: Anytime.
3: So how was your day?
2: My day was good, Jackie. How was yours?
3: Oh, it was wonderful.
2: It was wonderful.
3: Uh-huh. So what happened to Frank calling me?
2: Frank is going to call you, baby. He's been a little busy. But I'm going to make sure he picks up that phone and call you, because you're a hard woman to resist.
3: I've been waiting. Still, Frank haven't called?
2: Oh, baby, he's going to call you.
3: Where he going to call?
2: Believe me, just be patient.

0: baby. Patience is a virtue.
1: Okay, I'm gonna be waiting. So I want to know. I want information on Frank.
0: You want information on Frank?
1: Yeah, he might not be interested in me.
0: You know, that might take all night long to tell you about Frank. Frank wears many hats.
1: Okay.
0: All right, but I'm gonna have Frank call you, boo. All right.
1: Okay.
0: All right, Jackie, just be patient, baby. I got you, baby. I got you.
1: Okay.
0: For real, I got you.
1: All right.
0: But when Frank calls now, you need to be ready, okay?
1: No, Frank need to be ready.
0: You need to be ready, girl. Frank is gonna give you what you've been waiting for.
1: Okay.
0: All right, Jackie. Love you, baby.
1: Love you too.
0: Bye bye.
1: Bye.
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0: 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I believe God got a miracle with your name on it. 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
1: Hey, Keith. It's Veronica. I'm calling from Augusta, Georgia. I just want to say I love you so much. Like, I really do. Like, I'm only 31, but I listen to you, all of your music. I love everything about you, and I love that you still have concerts and you can still breathe while performing. You are the mom. You are my favorite. Everybody here in Augusta knows that. So anyway, I just wanted to call to tell you that. I love you, Keith.
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1: Yeah, this album is dedicated to all the teachers that told me I'd never amount to nothing. 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
1: 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Let it be the beginning of yours. 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
1: 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Now check this out.

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2: 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She loved generously, served selflessly, taught passionately, and walked faithfully with God. If you truly want to honor Gertrude, don't let June 12th, 2026 be the end of her story. Let it be the beginning of yours. 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May our kind Master forever bless and keep you in His loving care, the Copeland family.
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2: 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She saw greatness in people long before they could see it in themselves. She loved generously, served selflessly, taught passionately, and walked faithfully with God. If you truly want to honor Gertrude, don't let June 12th, 2026 be the end of her story. 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Be kinder than necessary. Encourage the overlooked. 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

0: 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May our kind master forever bless and keep you in his loving care, the Copeland family.
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Lennox, but this is the waitress from the coffee house on 39th and Lennox. 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Yeah. 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

0: America is turning 250, and JJ977 wants to see your patriotic spirit. 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
1: 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I believe God got a miracle with your name on it. 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
1: Hello, fabulous people. This is Hot Chocolate all over the world. So glad to be in your world today. 901-219-2020. I am in the USA. Yes. I'm in the States, y'all. And I would love to get you covered with some life insurance. I am in the USA. I'm back on American soil. 901-219-2020. I slept under a fan last night. So my science is trying to talk back to me, but we're going to make it through this show. Yes, we're going to make it through this show today. 901-219-2020. So I've been to the Grand Cayman, came home for one day, went to Australia, was the only, in case you didn't hear it a million other times, American invited out of 475 guests. There was one American invited.

0: and that was me, to the South Asian Louis Vuitton event. They had not had it in Australia in 4 years. It took that long for them to put it all together. And they said this was the biggest show ever. Why am I telling you this? I'm not saying this so you can go out and buy Louis Vuitton or Gucci or Prada, Coach. It's not about the brand. But it is about finding out what God's next big thing is for your life. Is it to get your degree? Is it to get your doctorate? Is it to make better financial decisions so you can get your own home? What is the next big thing that God has on his mind for you? That's what we're trying to find out today. What is the next big thing? What's on heaven's mind? We know what's on your agenda, what's on your list. And some of you all have nothing on your agenda, nothing on your list. You're just living, waking up, going to work, coming home, or waking up retired, taking care of grandchildren. But God always has a next big thing on his mind for us. And I want you to text me, I want my next big thing. Because some of you all don't feel like you deserve it. Some of you all don't feel like it's possible. Now, God has a different big thing for everybody. It may be that your grandchildren graduate from college. It may be that you open that bakery you've been dreaming about. But God has a next big thing on his mind for you. Maybe you've just been cooking for the church and cooking for your family. But you'd like to have a catering business or a restaurant. God has a next big thing for me. I want you to text that to me right now. 901-219-2020. God has a next big thing for me. This time last year, I didn't know this existed. Now, I've lost my mother. I've lost my husband. I've had a lot of things go on. But it didn't cancel God's next big thing for Hot Chocolate, my Lord. That Louis Vuitton show, that was the next big thing. That private jet ride, and I didn't have to pay a penny, that was the next big thing. And there are many other next big things that God has with your name on it, my Lord, with my name on it. But we got to start speaking it and preparing. 901-219-2020. You want to own your own home? Speak it. 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Get your credit together. Let's prepare, my Lord, for the next big thing. Will I, or can I get 100 people to text me, I want my next big thing? I don't care if you're in your 80s, I want my next big thing. If you're in your 50s like Hot Chocolate, I want my next big thing. If you're in your 30s, 20s, it don't matter. I want my next big thing. 901-219-2020. 60s, 70s, or 40s, it don't matter. I want my next big thing. Text it to me at 901-219-2020. God's up to something big, family. If you have not seen my pictures of the Louis Vuitton event on social media, please run to Hot Chocolate All Over the World on Instagram, or Hot Chocolate All Over the World on Facebook, or my personal page, Melody Sheree. Yeah. God has a next big thing, and it has your name on it. 901-219-2020. Stay with me, family. Hey, family. You wonder if what I do is real. Well, I asked Mrs. Harvey if I could share this voicemail that she left on my phone in February 2025. And I finally just thought about it, prayed about it, and called her. No, I texted her, actually, and asked if I could share this with you. 901-219-2020. Here's Mrs. Harvey's personal testimony about getting life insurance from Hot Chocolate. Listen in her own words. Again, 901-219-2020. You'll need that number after you hear this testimonial.
1: Yes, hey, Hot Chocolate. This is Ruby Harvey. Just wanted to say thank you for insuring my son, Clarence Mentor Jr. You remember in 2014, he was shot in Hardeman County on December the 10th.

0: some guy shot him through a window and he died 9 days later. I thought I had insurance. I thought I had him covered on my job. Found out that I did not. And one day I heard you talking on the radio, and you had mentioned about your insurance. And remember, I got it covered. Praise God. I had it for 9 months. And because of your insurance, I was able to bury my baby. And thank you. Love you. Bye-bye.
1: And thank you, Mrs. Harvey, for, first of all, thinking to even send that voicemail to me. And thank you for agreeing to me using it as a testimonial and an encouragement to that next person who's listening to Hot Chocolate saying, should I? I don't know. Yes, you should. 901-219-2020. Today is your day to get you and your family covered with Hot Chocolate. 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And many of you will qualify, as Mrs. Harvey's son did, for immediate coverage. And you notice she said he died within 9 months. But because everything on that application was true, when she did insurance on her son, we paid that full amount after having the coverage only for 9 months. 901-219-2020. Can't wait to get you and your family covered. Stay with me. 901-219-2020. Hey, family, let's talk about the fine print in life insurance. And what I mean by the fine print, a lot of you all are getting confusing information from various funeral homes about your life insurance policies, whether you bought the policy from Hot Chocolate or you bought the policy from other people. I want to make sure that all of you have the correct information. Information is powerful, and the correct understanding of how life insurance works. First, I want you to understand you need life insurance, and not all life insurances are created the same, okay? So let's talk about this 2-year waiting. Everybody gets so confused, and really sometimes funeral homes get confused. Not all funeral homes have people who work there a long time. Sometimes they hire people who are new, and I get that, but my problem is this. When wrong information is given at the funeral home, families are already tired, frustrated, grieving, scared, afraid, don't know what to do when a loved one dies. And sometimes funeral homes, for whatever reason, don't always give the right information. Now, some funeral homes are amazing with information, then others need a little bit of help. So I'm here to help everybody, whether you're a funeral home, you're a customer, you're a client, everybody, every single person. There's no one funeral home I'm referring to. There's no one person I'm referring to. I'm referring to everybody needs to understand how insurance works. Because guess what? I wasn't always in this business. I didn't always understand it, okay? 901-219-2020. I want to give my number because you're going to want to call me and get insurance. And one of the things that my agency and myself, I pride myself on is empowerment and education when it comes to life insurance. Whether I'm talking to you on the phone or you hear me on the radio, I believe in empowerment. So, let's talk about the insurances on TV, like Physicians Mutual and Colonial Penn, those kinds of companies that say everyone's approved, no health questions. Those are called guaranteed issue companies, okay? Whenever somebody does not ask you any health questions whatsoever, legally, I need you all to hear me this morning. Legally, they cannot cover you for 2 years or more because they didn't check your health. So these commercials on TV and these ads in the mail, these little cards and gimmicks, what they're telling you is, if I don't ask you health questions, you have 2 years or

longer before this full policy kicks in. If you die within the first 2 years with Colonial Penn, with Physicians Mutual, with some of Mutual of Omaha, and some other companies like that that did not ask you health questions, you automatically have to wait 2 years or longer, depending on the company, before that full policy kicks in. And if you die and they did not ask you health questions, I want to emphasize, they did not ask you health questions. They just took you like you were. They didn't find out if you had cancer. They didn't find out if you had COPD. They didn't ask you about anything. They didn't ask you about medication. They didn't ask if you were in good health, bad health, no health questions. They cannot cover you immediately. And if you die the first 2 years or however many years that's built into that policy, you get your money back. 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Okay, we asked you the health questions. We found out you're in good health. 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So I have to find out about your health, okay? I'm not a Colonial Penn. I'm not a Physicians Mutual. We have to find out about your health. Hot Chocolate asks health questions. Hot Chocolate asks, are you on any medications? Have you been diagnosed with anything? Do you have cancer, heart disease? Da, da, da, da. The list goes on. Hot Chocolate asks health questions. 901-219-2020. At the end of every one of my applications, I'm able to tell you whether you're covered or not. Or if you're covered, what kind of coverage you have. Okay? 901-219-2020. Now I want to talk to my immediate coverage people. Because a lot of people get confused with a guaranteed issue, which means it does not pay out for at least 2 years, okay? And a two-year contestability period. That's something totally different. If you get immediate coverage from me, a Joe Blow, a Mary Sue, or whoever else, you get immediate coverage from me, then you also have to understand that by federal law, at the end of my applications, I tell you, I say, Ms. So-and-so, you covered immediately. Now, if you or whoever you cover and get
died within the first 2 years, we got to check their medical record.

sure you told the truth, then we pay out the money. That's not hot chocolate's law. That's a federal insurance law. Even if you get immediate coverage, and it's not just my company, it's a federal law. They have to check the medical records if they die the first 2 years to make sure nobody lied on the application, to make sure you didn't find out you had cancer and then came and answered on the policy, no, I don't have cancer. And you know you just found out you had cancer. And then you died 6 months from cancer and you told us you didn't have cancer, but really you did have cancer. So they have to, by federal law, even if you get immediate coverage, you got to make sure you didn't lie. If you didn't lie on the application, you don't have no worries. If the person who died told the truth on the application, then our company is going to pay out the full $20,000. Even if they died 3 days later, the full $30,000. We had a client that died 2 days after they got the policy. And you know what we did? We checked their medical record. It showed that everything was true on that policy, and we paid out that full $20,000, that full whatever amount it was. 901-219-2020. That's 901-219-2020. So there's two kind of 2 years. There's one that's a 2 year waiting period, no matter what. If you get a Mutual of Omaha or a Colonial, not all Mutual of Omaha, but a lot of guaranteed issue Mutual of Omaha, let me put it like that. Or you get all Colonial pens, 2 year wait. All physician mutuals are 2 year wait. So with those policies, they're not checking health records within the 2 year period. They're just gonna only pay you what you paid into it if you die the first two or more years, whatever number of years. Gerber is like that. Whatever number of years. I think Gerber now has a couple of options, but most Gerber policies are a 2 year wait. Okay? That's a category. But then, even with immediate coverage, they have to check that health record when somebody dies the first 2 years and make sure they didn't lie. That don't mean they're not going to pay. That don't mean that if you die in 2 years, we're not going to pay or somebody else is not going to pay. If you got immediate coverage from Hot Chocolate or from Joe Blow, or even some funeral homes sell immediate coverage policies, if that funeral home said you covered right now, no 2 year waiting. If Hot Chocolate say you covered right now, no 2 year waiting. Then if you die in the first 3 months, 6 months, we're just going to check the health record. That's not my rule. That's not the funeral home's rule. That's not Mr. Joe Blow's rule. That's insurance federal law. They have to check and make sure you didn't lie. When they realize you told the truth on the application, you didn't get cancer till after you had the policy, you didn't have a heart attack till after you had the policy, they're going to pay out their full amount. You got a $30,000, bam, they check that health record, everything matches up to the truth, they're going to pay that full amount. Y'all got it? So if you got a $30,000 immediate policy from Hot Chocolate, you're on your uncle, and your uncle died 2 weeks later, we got to check that medical record, make sure y'all didn't lie on that application. That application shows that everything was the truth, bam, we're going to pay that $20,000, $30,000, whatever it is, we're going to pay the full amount. So having a guaranteed 2 year wait is different from having a contestability period. Every single doggone policy with immediate coverage, whether it's my company, somebody else's company, a funeral home's company, they're going to have, if it's an insurance policy, by law, they got to make sure you didn't lie if you died in the first 2 years. When they see you told the truth, they're going to pay out that full $10,000, $15,000, $20,000. That's immediate coverage policies. But this mess off TV, that guaranteed issue, you die with that, they're just going to give you your money back if you die in the first 2 years or 3 years. I even saw one time that was 5 years. They give you what you paid in because that's guaranteed issue. They didn't ask you no health questions. But all my policies ask you health questions. Okay? And then at the end of the application, because we ask you health questions, we check your prescriptions. We check your medications. We did a prescription background check. That's how we're able to say you have immunity.

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Because we check your health. Hot Chocolate, all my companies, we check your health. 901-219-2020. Did I make it simple for you? If I made it simple, text me 901-219-2020. Text me simple. 901-219-2020. Hot Chocolate is just here to make life insurance simple. There's a difference in having to wait 2 years before it pays and then having immediate coverage with a 2-year contestability period where they have to check the medical records and make sure you told the truth and then pay the money. That's federal law, that 2-year contestability period, even with immediate coverage. Okay? Y'all got that? Y'all got that? I want y'all to understand. And we have some great funeral homes, not just in the Jackson and surrounding areas, but period, because I have clients everywhere. But sometimes funeral homes can get new people in, or sometimes funeral homes have been burnt, and they may not be on the same page. So we want the funeral homes and the insurance policies to all understand the difference between 2-year wait, like Colonial Penn, many of the Mutual of Omaha's, Physicians Mutual, the difference between that and getting immediate coverage from Hot Chocolate or somebody else and having a 2-year contestability period, whereas when they die in the first 2 years, it doesn't mean we're not going to pay that $20,000, $30,000. It just means by federal law, we got to make sure you didn't lie on the application first, which takes a little bit more time to find out, and then we pay out that amount. Y'all understand? I hope so. I love you. I am Hot Chocolate all over the world. 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I'm tired of GoFundMe accounts. Lord have mercy. I'm tired of the church paying for funerals. Isn't your deacon board, your usher board, your choir members, aren't they tired of paying for other people's funerals? Sometimes it's even a cousin and the best friend or somebody. Family, let's stop paying for funerals. Let me come and do a seminar at your church, at your organization, at your AARP meeting, at your craft meeting, whatever you have where people gather at your church during your Sunday school Bible study. I'll come to your Bible study and talk about life insurance. I bring snacks and I come free to educate, to be, and it's a lot of fun to attend my seminars. 901-219-2020. Family, we got to put an urgency on these things, because people calling me, people dying, and they still trying to get coverage. It's too late when they're about to take their last breath. But while they're fairly middling, as old folks say, whatever that means, I just know it means while you're doing pretty good. Let's get some life insurance. 901-219-2020. We can write a policy for anybody ages 85 or under. 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Of course. 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But I can't write an application on you if you're over 85. So grab grandmama, grandpa. 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
They already have coverage. You don't know what it is. They don't know what it is. Some of the companies have gone out of business.

so many things happen. 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Even if they say they have insurance, call me anyway. And let's get them covered. 901-219-2020. 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Can we do that? You sure can. You can pay for somebody else's policy, or you can pay. 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It could be through yours or through another person who's on that application as a beneficiary. So, family, I love you, but we got to stop begging for funerals. 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No more embarrassment at these funeral homes. Once they tell you all the beautiful caskets and how it's going to be laid out and where the program is going to come from, then that funeral director politely, watch him, y'all, he lowers that computer. If he's on his laptop, he lowers it. Lowers it kind of slow. Then he looks at you with a different, serious look. How are we going to pay for this? He lets you pick out the best flowers. He lets you pick out the color you wanted the casket. And you wanted to look like she was in a bathtub. Ooh, or in a pool. You did all of that. And the funeral home director just thinking, well, who going to pay for this? And you want to be able to say, I can pay for it because I have insurance with Hot Chocolate. 901 219-2020, that's 901-219-2020. I am Hot Chocolate. Let's get covered today, not tomorrow. Today, you've been putting it off long enough. Today, everybody knows somebody who's died in the last 30 years, and it was a shock because everybody wasn't sick, family. Come on now. Everybody who dies quickly, it's not because they're sick. It's like heaven just snatches them out of here. You don't know who's going to be next in your family. You better get some insurance on yourself and your loved ones. 901-219-2020. No more begging for funerals.

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I share something with you that I had to come to the realization one time. And even in the reinvention of myself right now, I've had to come to that. And I want to share it with you today. Give it to you. I want to tell you about something that a lot of people do in their life. And I want you to be aware of it. Here it is. Don't get stuck on yourself. You could be wrong, you know. I said, don't get stuck on yourself. You could be wrong, you know. The reason I'm saying this is because people have a tendency to, once they make a decision about something, or once they decide to go a certain path, they go against all, everything. Anything anybody says, anything anybody might do, any other ruling they may come across, they shun advice. They don't listen to counsel. They just, I made the decision. I'm going to do it anyway. Don't get stuck on yourself. You could be wrong, you know. Now, here's a surefire way to tell if you're wrong. If you don't see any movement in the direction you've chosen, if you don't see anything going right in that decision, if you feel as though you're in a rut, if the wall you're climbing seems so insurmountable that you ain't even moving an inch, and every time you turn around, you keep getting knocked back down. Don't get stuck on yourself. You know, you could be wrong, you know. See, that's why it's important for people to always be open to the reinvention of yourself. You know, you cannot be afraid to reinvent yourself. In other words, you can't be afraid to change. Change is necessary when it comes to growth. There is no growth without change. The more you know, the older you look. There is no growth without change. If you're heading in a direction and ain't nothing going right in your life, could it be the wrong direction? If you're climbing and you're making no headway, could it be the wrong direction? Could you have possibly made the wrong choice? Don't get stuck on yourself because you done made the wrong stuff. It's okay to forgive yourself. It's okay to let yourself off the hook. It's even smarter sometimes to admit that you were wrong. You ever met somebody ain't ever wrong? Have you ever met somebody you talk to, they ain't ever wrong about nothing, man? They just, it's they way or the highway. It's, this is my way. I know people like that, stuck on them power trips and all like that. You know what I had to learn how to do? I had to learn how to let them go on them power trips. But listen to this, though. You're not taking me on that trip, though. You're going on that trip by yourself. I'm going in the right direction. I've decided to stop the way. Okay, listen to this person. This person. I decided to stop doing business the way I was doing business. I decided to stop to allow business being done around me the way business was being done around me. You know what? You know the best decision I made was to allow for God to have some say-so and to offer me his direction. I have found him to be a better driver than anyone else I know. I have found him to know more about the man he made than anybody else who's merely associating with me. I have found it to be a fact that my maker knows more about the vehicle he created than does anybody else. If your Chevy break, don't you take it to Chevy? You don't take your Ford when it break down to a Toyota dealership. They not gonna know everything that the Ford dealership would know about the vehicle. You know why? Because they're not the maker of it. So now, why you letting your life being led, controlled, and guided by somebody other than your maker? I'm just asking you to, let's all take a common sense look at this.

0: if going to your maker is the best way, the best decision I made in my business was take over my brand myself and to allow the maker of this brand. See, without God, I'm none of this. I'm none of this. I want you to clearly understand, I ain't none of this without him. I wish I could have the guts to reach back there and pat myself on the back for what I've accomplished in my life. I wish I had the guts. I wish the nerve of me, because I know for a fact that there is no way that I could have manufactured the life that I have. I could not even have thought of it. There's no way I could have told you that this was the route I was going to take and this is the outcome because of it. I had no idea, no clue. The one thing I had, though, was an unshakable faith in God. I had I just kept believing in him. I kept believing that he had something more for me. And then when I touched base with him and asked him to show me what it is, what he had for me, ta-da, the magic show began. Because you know what he did? He took all my natural abilities that he had given to me, this gift that he gave me, that he poured into me at birth, that same gift that he poured into you at birth. The moment you go to him and let him show you that gift, and then guess what? Once he takes what he naturally put in you and put his superpowers on top of that, then you have some supernatural things going on in your life. And you may not be feeling me. I'm cool with that. But I done had some supernatural things happen to me. Every day I wake up, some supernatural, the rewards of my life, the awards of my life, the accomplishments, the how I'm working, the how I manage it all that ain't nothing but God. That ain't nothing but God. You can't even explain this schedule to people. Sometimes when people ask me, Steve, how do you do it? I go, well, this is what I manage my time. Then at the end of when I get through, I say, hey, man, you know what I need to tell y'all for real? It's God. I don't really know. But I'm letting him manage me, so he handling it. He ain't going to put no more on me than I can bear. Listen to me, y'all. Don't be afraid to reinvent yourself. And remember this. Don't get stuck on yourself. Because you could be wrong, you know. You absolutely could be wrong. If you don't tie this to your gift, you will be struggling the rest of your life.
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0: 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You can't do nothing around my crack at all. You tattoo, you can't sketch on it. You can't put tracing paper on my crack. And I'm not going to hold still. I just can't do it because I'm a clinch. I'm going to tear your paper up. I'm just trying to tell you.
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0: Can't do nothing around mine. I'm telling you right, it ain't going to work. I don't know what pencil you got. You think you finna draw? But you finna get your pencil broke. That's all I'm telling you. Your little tattoo gun ain't going to be able to work no more. I'll snap a needle.
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4: Jerry, I hear you're still whistling.
5: You bet, Tony.
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From around the world, you are listening right now to the Steve Harvey Morning Show. Man, ain't nothing like it. Now look, there are other morning shows out there, and you're free to do what you want to do, but the fact that you chose to ride with us this morning, well, we appreciate it. And we're going to try to do our best to, first of all, have gratitude to remind you of your spiritual element in this life. You got to have God, man. Please, y'all, I ain't beating you over the head with it. Okay, well, I am. I'm beating you over the head with it. You need the Lord, man. Mess this thing up, man. You're too close to the gate. Come on now. There ain't nothing wrong with having a relationship with God. Don't let nobody fool you. God is necessary, man. Do you feel me? I mean, he is necessary. You going to run up into somewhere. It can't be nobody but God. Now, what you going to do then? Well, what have you done? Well, let me tell you what you did. He probably carried you through it anyway because he's full of grace and mercy and he's a forgiving God. And he knows sometimes you're stupid and you're going to do some old ignorant mess and then you're going to, then when he bring you through it, then you're going to sit up and talk about, whoo, I made it through that. You ain't made it through nothing. He carried you over them hot coals. He came and got you out of that rushing water. That's grace. Okay, well, it's about to turn into something else. Hope y'all feel all right this morning. You know what I'm saying? Welcome to the ride, y'all. Shirley Strawberry, Carla Pharrell, Mississippi, Monica. First day I've ever seen Monica drag in to work after the production and all that. First time ever. We'll find out what's going on with that. Well, man, got

0: find out what's going on with him. Junior, the comeback kid. Yeah, all right now. The legend that he is, nephew Tommy. Junior! What's going on with you, little pimp?
1: Oh, man, I'm good, man. Let me ask you this, Uncle. What is your morning routine when you get up with God? What do you be saying to him when you get up in the morning?
0: Well, I start with gratitude. That's first, you know. You know, I got a list now, things I be wanting. But and sometimes if I'm not careful, I'll rush to that list. But
2: right away.
0: I stop myself quickly and remember all that he's done for me and show gratitude for the things he's done. The more you're grateful for, the more he will give you to be grateful for. And then I've learned how to pray differently as I've gotten a little bit older. You know, I just started incorporating the prayers for others. I'm not just my immediate family, but other people that I know that may be going through some stuff. I make sure I pray for them too now. Yeah.
3: Wow.
0: And
3: That was a good question.
0: And I've started openly letting go of a lot of stuff that I've been holding on to. You know, that wasn't doing me no good. And I think that part has made me feel a lot better. It has something to do with your health and everything. Sometimes you carry the sickness. That's my morning ritual. And then I come in here, see what's wrong with you, and then I take it from there.
1: Wow.
3: All right. Great question, Junior.
0: That's how you
3: coming up
0: that
3: in 32
0: thing.
3: Minutes.
1: Until the end.
3: After
0: you
3: the
0: gotta
3: hour.
0: Wrap it up some kind of way.
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13: A Tennessee Department of Transportation worker was killed by a train Wednesday morning in Stanton. Investigators say a T-Dot vehicle was trying to cross the railroad tracks when the crossing gates lowered onto the vehicle. The driver was unable to get out of the way before a CSX train struck it. No other injuries were reported. Clear backpacks will be required for students at some schools in the Jackson-Madison County school system this school year. Clear backpacks will be mandatory at Community Montessori, Northside High School, and Southside High School. They will remain optional at all other JMCSS schools. And the Milan Fire Department celebrated its new truck with a traditional ceremony on Wednesday. The department held a push-in ceremony at Station 1, where members rolled a new Fouts FB94 engine into the bay by hand. I'm Christy McIntyre. 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

0: 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It is time now to run that prank back with the nephew. What you got for us, nephew?
1: I got butt man, Shirley. Butt man.
0: Why did I ask?
1: This is butt man.

0: Let's jump up on this. Let's jump on this copy machine and get us a nice copy of our butt. Lord.
1: That's how we started.
0: Yeah, dog, if you would, let's go, butt man. If you want to see it for real, it's the butt man.
2: Hello.
0: Hey, I'm trying to reach Vaughn, please.
2: This is Vaughn. Who is this?
0: Vaughn, this is Darius. Darius with Human Resources. How are you?
2: I'm doing fine. Can I help you?
0: Yeah, listen, we have an incident that has taken place at the job. You actually, what floor are you on, Vaughn?
2: I'm on floor 12.
0: Floor 12. All right. So, do you use the copy machine that often on that floor?
2: Not all the time, but I do use it every once in a while.
0: Okay. Every once in a while. So, here's what's going on. There's going to be some actions being taken place here pretty soon, some legal actions. And we're just clearing everybody, you know? This is just a proper procedure that we're having to go through. So let me just kind of enlighten you on what's taking place. Someone on the 12th floor has copied their butt on a piece of paper in the copy machine. So someone actually sat up on the Xerox machine and copied their butt. Why someone would do that, I have no earthly idea. But what's happening now is everyone on your floor is going to have to come in and show their butt. So we're scheduling this now. I'm thinking Friday at 11 a.m. Would that be suitable for you to come?
2: Y'all talking about y'all want me to come up there and show my because somebody, I'm a grown man. Okay, I'm a grown man. I ain't do that.
0: Okay, you know what? I believe you. I believe you wholeheartedly, Vaughn. But just to clear your name, we have to, I hate to say it, clear your butt as well. So we want to make sure, we're going to find out whose butt this is on the piece of paper that did this. We're going to find out.
2: You're going to find out whose cheeks those are, and you're going to find out real quick they're not mine. All right, I'm not doing that, man. I'm not going to come in. You said Friday? You're doing this on
0: Friday at 11.
2: Not coming at my day off so I can pull my pants down with some strangers. Look at my cheeks. Talking about somebody copy. I'm not doing that.
0: I don't want this to take a turn, Vaughn. Because right now, this is, if you're saying you're not coming in, then other actions will be taking place if you don't come in and follow the procedure that everybody's saying. Everybody else that I'm calling, they have to come in.
2: How many people work on that floor?
0: There's at least 80 plus people on that floor.
2: You talking about trying to have 80 plus people come in, drive all the way to work, so some strangers, people we don't even know, can look at our cheeks. And I'm not going to do that. I don't know who did it, but I know they ain't me.
0: Well, somebody Xeroxed their butt on the 12th floor, and we're going to get to the bottom of who did it. And what you're not going to do, Vaughn, is tell me you're not coming in. What you're not going to do, do you like your job here with this company?
2: Okay, what you're not going to do is act like you're going to fire me because I'm not going to show y'all my sweet goodies just because you from HR. You got me fooled if you actually expect me to think that everybody that works on this floor is over here like, oh, yeah, sure, I'll let some strangers look at my crack. You must be playing. No, sir, not with me.
0: Okay. Well, let me ask you this. Do you have a coworker named Andre?
2: Andre, yes.
0: Okay. Andre says he knows you. Now, I'm just going to put it out here. Andre is stating that it could have possibly been you.
2: Really? Andre got the nerve to say it could have been me? Man, Andre. Why did he try to single me out? Like, I even use that copier. I'm around there playing games. I'm a grown man. He must be out of his mind thinking he gonna say I did it.
0: All I know is he stated that you were a possibility. That's what he stated.
2: He said I was a possibility. That's dumb. He ain't have absolutely no reason to think. I don't even use that copier, man. I use that thing like once every 2-3 weeks.
0: Okay.
2: Everybody on that floor.
0: Okay, so out of once every 2-3 weeks, is there a possibility maybe you propped your butt up there and copied it?
2: Not at all. Y'all ain't even told me when this happened. I probably wasn't even working when the booty cheeks got scammed. You must be out your mind. You can waste everybody else's time trying to bring everyone in to get a free strip show, but you're not going to do that to me. This has to be unethical and illegal on so many levels. You're trying to come in and

0: say everybody on the entire floor has to come show their cheeks? Man, you must be f***ing kidding me. What's your name? Whole time you trying to call me saying this is HR. What's your name? Because when
1: I'm Darius out of Human Resources. I told you that when I first called you.
0: Well, Darius, when I do come into work, you the first I want to see.
1: Let me ask you this, Vaughn. Do you know Leslie?
0: Leslie, I know that better not even say my name.
1: So you do know Leslie?
0: Yes, I know Leslie. She works there with me. So you trying to tell me that Leslie said this too?
1: Do you want to know what Leslie said?
0: Yes, I would like to know what Leslie said. So when I cuss her out, I get it right.
1: Okay, Leslie told me to tell you that this is Nephew Tommy from the Steve Harvey Morning Show, and you just got pranked by your co-worker, Leslie and Andre.
0: Oh, man.
1: Leslie Ooh, and Andre oh. got me to prank phone call you, man.
0: Dude, I was so... man, I was pissed. Yeah, your uncle is right, bro. Somebody is going to whoop your ass. Man, I bet it's this year.
1: All right, Vaughn. Tell me this, man. What is the baddest, and I mean the baddest, radio show in the land?
0: The Steve Harvey Morning Show. Somebody is definitely going to whoop your ass.
1: And there you have it. That's Butt Man. All right. That's what I did.
2: Hit it before then, but okay.
1: Oh, you don't get it.
3: Yeah. Yeah.
2: Next segment. Right.
1: I'm going to be right all in the middle of his next segment. You know.
2: All right. Coming up, we'll ask the CLO, our Chief Love Officer, Steve Harvey, right after this.
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0: This is Steve Harvey Morning Show, man. What? Men that wear thongs don't pay money back. Thong wearing men do not pay money back. I don't know. It's just a rule, Shirley. I don't know where the rule came from, but anybody I know wear a thong don't pay money back. And men who wear thongs that think they sexy, it's usually not. Thong and stomach don't even go in the same sentence. See, you can't have a thong on and all they see is a little V in the front.
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2: 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Coming up at the top of the hour in entertainment news, on trending headlines, racial tension and public outrage is growing regarding the death of 18-year-old Nolan Wells. Plus, this relationship between President Trump and Nicki Minaj and their love for each other, it's just, it seems like it's getting stranger, weirder, more cringy. I don't know.
3: Weirder? It was uncomfortable
2: yeah.
3: for me.
2: Yeah, it's just weird. And 60-year-old Scottie Pippen has gone public with his rumored 23-year-old girlfriend. We'll talk about these stories at the top of the hour.
4: Scotty!
5: Scotty! Come on, Scotty!
2: Go, Scotty! Right now, it's time to ask the CLO, our Chief Love Officer, Steve Harvey.
0: Scotty need to ask the CLO.
2: Yes. All right. This is from Lewis in Baton Rouge. Lewis writes, I'm a single dad and I drove my son on his first date. The girl's mom rode with us since they're only 15 years old. While the kids were at the movies, me and the mama had sex in the car.
0: It just happened.
2: The kids are dating and the mama wants me. How do I tell her that that won't ever happen? Wow.
0: Well, when you didn't think to tell her that before y'all had sex in the car, that it won't ever happen, because it looked like it did to me. I'm just for those of us that's on the radio this morning, it looked like it did already. How do I tell her that will never happen? How did it happen?
2: Yeah.
0: Man, look, man.
2: You said it just
0: listen,
2: happened.
0: Again, again, y'all listen to me. This year, I've told y'all, stop calling in here with these abnormal situations, trying to make them sound normal, and you want some type of advice that's filled with wisdom and something that we can't wisely get you out of an ignorant situation.
2: One more time for the people in the back.
0: We cannot wisely get you out of an ignorant situation. We out of them.
3: Once you get naked and put your back up against that steering wheel, it ain't really much we can help you with.
4: What? That's what you wanted to add to Steve's.
3: They was naked in the car.
5: They in the car.
0: Sure is next.
2: Gloria in DTLA writes, after we went running, my boyfriend wanted to cool down in the shower. I took a cool shower while he let the cool water run over his body. He didn't use any soap and argued that it wasn't necessary. Is this what real athletes do, or is he just nasty?
0: Well, listen to me.
2: No soap, no.
0: If you can convince yourself that one of the largest hygiene markets known to man is soap.

0: Soap powder, soap detergent, hand soap, face soap, body wash, bars, liquid, pumps, all that. It's a billions of dollar industry. Why do you think everybody else wants some soap and you don't? Now, is this her husband or her boyfriend?
1: No, just her boyfriend. They were running. Yeah. And, you know, you get sweaty when you run.
0: Okay.
1: Yeah.
0: Well, you know. Yeah. You can't, and you know, you don't know nobody that likes soap? What's wrong?
1: His girlfriend does.
0: I mean, it's a lady. It's a lot of men that like soap. You can find one of them easy.
2: And so you're telling her to break up because he's nasty. That's what she's asking.
0: He done told you soap ain't necessary.
1: He didn't use any soap.
0: No.
1: He argued. He didn't just tell her. He argued.
0: So you don't think that it's some most stupid stuff running around in his head?
1: Yeah, this is over.
0: Yeah. Lady, you need to try somebody else.
1: Let this go. All right, thank you, CLO. Moving on to Kenyatta in Fairfax. Kenyatta writes, I told my wife about my friend that is having money problems. I should have known better. My wife reached out and asked the man's wife if she needed anything. Now his wife is ashamed and my friend is mad at me. How do I handle my wife?
0: Wait, he told his wife that a friend of his is having money trouble.
1: Money problem. Uh-huh.
0: The wife called her.
1: Yep.
0: Not a lady
1: shame.
0: See
1: if they needed. Uh-huh.
0: And now,
1: the friend is mad at
0: the friend that confided in him is mad at him.
1: At Kenyatta, yeah.
0: Mad at Kenyatta or him?
1: His friend is mad at him, Kenyatta. Mm-hmm, the husband.
0: Oh, Kenyatta is a man.
1: Yeah, Kenyatta is the one who wrote the letter.
0: Oh.
1: Wrote the question, yeah.
0: Kenyatta.
1: Mm-hmm. Don't get stuck on the name.
2: Yeah, I know a man and a woman.
3: I know a couple of Kenyatta. Uh-huh.
2: I know a couple of Kenyattas.
0: Well, for me,
2: answer the question.
1: Kenyatta told his wife that his friend was having money problems. So Kenyatta's wife reached out to the friend's wife.
0: Kenyatta.
1: Yes. Yeah.
0: All cause of Kenyatta.
1: Yeah, well, he said something to his wife. Yeah. And his wife took it from there.
0: Yeah, I'm going to have a difficulty answering this question because of.
1: Cause what? Cause of Kenyatta?
0: That's throwing me off in the summer. But you know what? Listen, I think it's a cool name, but
1: it is.
0: I'm a little thrown off with that one. I forgot what this was about, but it seemed like your wife was trying to be helpful by calling her. But I think what happened though was the lady that called her had the wrong tongue. I'm a little thrown off with that one. I forgot what this was about, but it seemed like your wife was trying to be helpful by calling her. But I think what happened, though, was the lady that called her had the wrong tone.
1: Oh, you think it was the
0: girl,
1: tone?
0: Girl, you okay?
1: Uh-huh.
0: Girl, you okay?
3: No, I heard.
0: What you mean, am I okay? Well, Delbert, no, wait, hold up. Hey, girl, you all right? Huh? Are you all right? I'm fine.
1: Yeah.
0: What's wrong?
1: Uh-huh. What's going on?
0: Well, the Sape called Kenyatta. And Kenyatta said, hey, the Sape told Kenyatta that you were struggling financially.
2: Everybody
0: what is Kenyatta
2: named
0: talking
2: that?
0: About? Yeah. But hold on, Barbita. Don't be all upset about
2: everybody
0: that.
2: Everybody named that.
0: You ain't got to be going, wait. Oh, you calling me and telling me not to be upset? Chiquita, you the one call me. Well, Barbita, what you want me to do? Well, Giuseppe said he didn't want everybody to know. Well, that's what Kenyatta said that, though. Now,
1: well, I'm glad you worked it out for yourself, but we gotta go now.
0: Bebete, what did you call her for? I mean, Chiquita, what did you call Bebete for?
1: Right after this ignorance.
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6: A Tennessee Department of Transportation worker was killed by a train Wednesday morning in Stanton. Investigators say a TDOT vehicle was trying to cross the railroad tracks when the crossing gates lowered onto the vehicle. The driver was unable to get out of the way before a CSX train struck it. No other injuries were reported. Clear backpacks will be required for students at some schools in the Jackson-Madison County school system this school year. Clear backpacks will be mandatory at Community Montessori, Northside High School, and Southside High School. They will remain optional at all other JMCSS schools. And the Milan Fire Department celebrated its new truck with a traditional ceremony on Wednesday. The department held a push-in ceremony at Station 1, where members rolled a new Fouts FB94 engine into the bay by hand. I'm Christy McIntyre. 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

0: While there is real racial tension surrounding the death of 18-year-old student athlete Nolan Wells after a 4th of July boat trip in Horn Island, Mississippi. Nolan's friends on the trip were all white, and now many people believe that there was some foul play involved. Civil rights attorney Benjamin Crump has been retained by the Wells family, and he released a statement that read in part, quote, "His family deserves answers. They deserve the truth. We will call on investigators to pursue this case with the urgency and transparency the family deserves." There's
1: because
0: also
1: listen to me, all of the boys that mm-hmm. went on the trip have lawyered up.
0: Immediately.
2: That's what the rumor
1: immediately.
2: Is.
1: Uh-huh.
2: Yeah, that's what the rumor is. Yeah.
1: Mm-hmm. So I'm sitting, wait a minute, man. How y'all don't, all y'all don't nobody know nothing. That's crazy, man. Get
3: a red flag right there.
0: Yeah, the only black kid on the boat. There's also a video circulating online that shows people arguing on the beach, which means a potential list of witnesses. So that could be a good thing if somebody saw something. And, of course, our deepest condolences to the family of Nolan Wells. Hopefully they'll, find out what happened to the story. It won't bring Nolan back, but at least they'll get some closure, the family, the Wells family.
2: Somebody saw something. When you see that video on social media, if that video is true evidence, it was a lot of people.
0: A lot
2: of young people in that water around those boats, and you can hear an argument going on. Somebody saw something, or they know something. So they need to cooperate.
0: Yeah.
2: This was senseless.
0: Yeah, it really, really was. Wow. All right. We'll keep you posted, of course, as information comes in. We're going to switch gears here now. Talk about entertainment news, sort of. President Trump singled out Nicki Minaj during a White House luncheon Monday. Did you guys see this? Calling her a, quote, fantastic person and inviting her to stand up. Attendees applauded her. Nicki Minaj later shared a picture from the Oval Office standing next to the Resolute desk where Trump was sitting, grinning wide, captioning it, White House Barbie with her favorite president of all time.
2: Girl!
1: Wow.
0: Yeah.
1: You know what? You know what troubles me with these blacks for Trump and Latinos for Trump? What are you for Trump for? Just tell me what he's done for black people, for Latino people.

0: Just tell me what he's done. I'm having a hard time finding whites for Trump. Really, if you want to know the truth about it, I don't even understand whites for Trump. But if you're black and Latino, have you been paying attention to the news? Do you know what he's doing? Do you know who ICE is aimed at? Do you know what the whole border thing was about? Do you understand what this birthright citizenship fight was all about? He's trying to get rid of you. He's trying to get rid of you, and if not you, people who look like you and people you're related to. And black people, blacks for Trump, just you so stupid. The Civil Rights Voting Rights Act rescinded, DEI rescinded, affirmative action rescinded, teaching history, black history in school rescinded. They're redistricting, trying to get rid of black people who have representation for you. All of that's in place. All of that's happening right now. And you are black for Trump. You so stupid. Are you shoved so far up your lack of history, or you just want to act like if I act like I'm one of them, they'll be accepted? No, you won't. Not from the MAGA base, you won't. Not from that MAGA cult. You'll never be accepted. You can put your cowboy hat on. You can put your Trump flag on. You can do all that. They don't like you. Go to their neighborhood and see how many of y'all over there. I'll tell you what. You think you so cool with MAGA, Neil? Go buy a house over there where they stay.
1: Wow. Is this about citizenship with her, though? Is that what this was about?
2: That's what I mean. Say
3: initially, we thought, initially, but it's kind of gone before. I mean, you know, beyond
2: my favorite
3: that now.
2: President of all time.
3: Of all time. Yeah. Mm-mm. All right. She's just, you know, this is just her supporting Trump. Finally, in entertainment news, six-time NBA champ Scottie Pippen recently went public with his rumored new girlfriend, who's reportedly 23 years old. Okay, great for Scottie. Scottie is what, 60? 60 years old?
0: Boy, yes. Let me tell you something. Mm-hmm.
2: Right. Now, did you say my man when she said the story?
0: Yeah,
3: you heard him. Man. He did.
0: Yeah. My man. That's just that, and that wasn't a my man. Like, that was my man. Like, God, that was boy. You know, like if he was a personal friend of mine. Like, you know, okay, let's say me and Marjorie had a friend that's 60, and we didn't know he was with his former girlfriend who was full grown like him. And
3: okay.
0: We all go to dinner, but he show up and she 23. Mm-hmm. Now, I'm at that dinner. I'm looking upside. Scottie here. Now I know she fine. No doubt about it. But this little girl right here, this conversation at this dinner table.
3: What are you guys going to talk about?
1: Well, we ain't talking about him playing because she ain't never seen him play before.
3: Well, it's funny you should say that, Tommy, because the Chicago Bulls won their first championship in 1991, and his girlfriend was born in 2003.
4: She don't know nothing about me.
0: Yeah, but her mama do, though. Girl, you the boss. Scottie, keep pivoting over here. Lord Jesus. And she better not be from Chicago.
3: 20 minutes after the hour, we'll tell you what.
0: The champ over for dinner.
3: We'll tell you which city in America is the most stressed right after this.
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1: Well, guys, WalletHub has released its annual ranking of the most and least stressed cities in the U.S. The study compares 182 cities using 39 different measures across four different categories. The categories are work stress, financial stress, family stress, and health and safety stress. Researchers looked at everything from unemployment and housing affordability to divorce rates, crime, and average sleep. And for the second year in a row, who do you think got the number one title as most stressed city? Give me a guess.
2: Most stressed? New York.
1: Nope.
2: Atlanta.
3: What?
1: Nope.
2: L.A.
1: Nope.
3: Nope.
1: What? Drum roll, please. Miami? Detroit.
2: D.C. Oh, Detroit?
3: Not Detroit.
1: Detroit. Whoa. Damn, for the second year Detroit. In a row. Yeah.
0: Not back-to-back titles.
1: Yeah. And you guys didn't even name any of the cities, okay? That was followed by, Detroit was followed by Baltimore.
3: Uh-huh.
1: Then Cleveland.
0: Number three.
1: Then Memphis.
2: Yeah, we'll fix that because we're going to be up there next year. We're going to probably be up there next year.
1: Then Memphis. Mm-hmm. And also on that list was Philly and Jackson, Mississippi.
0: Wow.
2: I don't know how that ain't number one. Mississippi.
1: It's on the list, but it's Detroit is definitely number one. Yeah. Now, let's go to...
2: I've been to Detroit. Detroit was my favorite city to perform in.
1: Yeah, you always say that. Yeah,
2: of all
0: I
2: time.
0: I got love Detroit. For you in Detroit. Uh-huh. Yes.
2: Yep. Detroit was, yes. Detroit
1: and we
2: was
1: love
2: famous.
1: Detroit.
2: City.
1: Yeah.
2: And Atlanta was next, though. And Atlanta was a great city for me to perform.
1: A lot of love here. Well, the least stressed city. Any ideas? Any guesses?
2: Frisco.
0: San Francisco?
1: Close.
2: Wyoming.
1: No.
2: Butte, Montana.
1: The least stressed city in the country is Fremont, California.
0: He's getting there, Tom.
1: Fremont, California, followed by South Burlington, Vermont.
2: Vermont?
0: No problem.
1: Vermont.
2: How many people in Vermont?
1: I don't know. That's Bernie Sanders territory, right?
2: I tell you another place where they live like they ain't got no problem. Martha's Vineyard.
1: Uh-huh. Yeah.
2: Dog, they swear by that place. I went up there. Man, I can't stay in Martha's Vineyard.

0: money on. Baby,
1: looking houses yeah. and all. You know, your house has to have shutters on it.
0: Coming up at 34 minutes after the hour, newlywed marriage advice. We'll talk about it right after this. 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
3: A Tennessee Department of Transportation worker was killed by a train Wednesday morning in Stanton. Investigators say a TDOT vehicle was trying to cross the railroad tracks when the crossing gates lowered onto the vehicle. The driver was unable to get out of the way before a CSX train struck it. No other injuries were reported. Clear backpacks will be required for students at some schools in the Jackson-Madison County school system this school year. Clear backpacks will be mandatory at Community Montessori, Northside High School, and Southside High School. They will remain optional at all other JMCSS schools. And the Milan Fire Department celebrated its new truck with a traditional ceremony on Wednesday. The department held a push-in ceremony at Station 1, where members rolled a new Fouts FB94 engine into the bay by hand. I'm Christy McIntyre. This update powered by WNBJ, Jackson's NBC 39.
1: Jerry, I hear you're still whistling.
4: You bet, Tony.
1: That's singing in the rain. You know, you're pretty good.
4: Well, thanks, Tony. I have a lot of people tell me they hear me whistling on the radio.
1: And a lot of those folks come into Jerry Ward Autoplex.
4: You're right. They love to buy cars and trucks. And they like our sales and finance folks, too.
1: How about you do another tune?
4: Okay. This is a tough one.
1: Jerry, I love that song.
4: Me, too. I learned it in church.
1: Y'all go to church on Sunday and come see Jerry on Monday through Saturday. And like we always say,
4: don't dream it, drive it at Jerry Ward Autoplex on Redford Avenue in Union City, Tennessee.
1: Got time for just one more.

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1: But Sister Odell, Abraham and Solomon, they had multiple wives.
0: You lead the Bible out this.
1: Stating the facts.
0: Hey, hey, hey, watch yourself. You just rang the bell. Don't get yourself back in there. Yeah.
2: No, you did not.
0: You don't go and drag up nothing in the Old Testament.

0: to use it as an example? 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
1: Release this, Rodale.
0: Ding-a-ling-a-ling.

0: see Tie the Knot on July 3rd at Madison Square Garden. Well, comedian and actor Adam Sandler officiated their wedding. And Steve, both you and Tommy have officiated weddings on TV, and not to mention there are four married people on this show. So guys, what kind of marriage advice do you have for newlyweds out there? According to marriage.com, newlyweds should set realistic expectations. They should learn how to adjust to living together. They should communicate openly, have mutual respect for one another, and focus only on your marriage. Okay? Anything you guys want to add? Anything, Steve? Well, Tommy, you see why I went to Steve, right?
1: Yeah. I give good advice.
2: Say everything.
3: Well, Junior's been married.
0: Yeah, he's the newest of the newlyweds.
2: It'd be 4 years in September, but trust me.
3: How many?
2: Don't ask me nothing.
0: Four.
1: You have one good advice?
2: Be quiet. Don't say nothing.
0: No, it says communicate openly.
2: So no, you don't.
0: Don't do that.
2: Because every time I say something, it's the wrong thing.
0: Well, then you should find out what would be the right thing.
2: Shirley, every time I say something, somebody leave the room. She walk off. I won't be.
3: Why you talking? Yeah. Just walk off.
0: Oh, you don't get to finish your thoughts?
2: She gone. As soon as I say I feel, she gone.
0: Well, you guys have made it almost 4 years.
2: Ask Mr. Harvey. Don't ask Julia nothing.
0: I've asked
2: Mr.
0: Harvey. Steve.
1: Well, I'm just going to tell you this right here.
0: Yes.
1: If you're not willing, or if you're not going to lie, you're not going to make it. Talk to me, boy.
0: That's not in there.
1: Now you preaching in here, man.
2: That's the truth.
1: I just see this open communication and 100% honesty. Y'all, listen to me.
0: Mutual respect.
1: Because you got to have mutual respect. And one of the ways you respect a person is not to tell them everything. See, listen to me. That y'all act like this is like black and white. Yin, yang. Y'all act like it's either this or that. No, that's not what this is. We are humans, and we are all subject to flaw. And in your flawed moments, I'm not talking about even cheating. I'm talking about just in your flawed moments, those quiet thoughts of yours.
4: Let me have
1: that. Keep them to yourself.
0: Gotcha. Okay.
1: Don't open your mouth trying to be all open and honest. Shut up. Shh.
2: Yep.
1: Say it to yourself three times. And if it still sound right, go ahead and say it. But you're probably stupid, though.
0: Mm. Okay, so Tommy said don't do it.
2: At all.
1: Okay.
0: Junior said...
4: Be quiet.
0: What? Just be quiet. Don't say anything.
3: And Steve said,
0: and you're saying lie.
1: You have got to lie.
0: So that's what you're telling newlywed.
1: Yeah. Now listen to me. You want to be sincere with your partner, and you want to be loyal. Here's what you have to do. You have to be loyal to your partner.
0: What?
1: Okay, listen to me. Don't have any extramarital affairs.
0: Okay, no cheating.
1: Do not sleep with another person outside of your marriage.
0: Right. Well, then why do you need to lie? Yeah.
4: But
1: don't do that. But if you do, now is not the time to be honest.
0: Hey,
1: it's too late for that one.
4: I want to get some off my chest.
0: You know what?
1: It's too late for all that.
0: You took me on a trip, and then you kicked me out the car on that one.
1: See, if you make the mistake, which I hope you.

0: though. If it crosses your mind, shut it down.
1: Okay.
0: But don't share it.
1: Okay. All right. Listen, we got to go because the nephew's coming up with today's prank phone call right after this.
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0: line of wind. I'll freak, freak, and I know what has ever meant.
1: Coming up at the top of the hour, right about 4 minutes after it, is my strawberry letter for today. And the subject is Under the Covers Only. Under the Covers Only. We'll get into that, find out what that's all about. Under those covers in just a few. But right now, the nephew is here with today's prank phone call. Nephew, what you got?
2: We're going to take it down to the church, Shirley. What is the, what if you had to work at the church, which job would you want? If you had to work at the church, which one?
3: Parking lot ministry.
2: Parking lot. Okay.
1: Choir. Parking lot. Choir.
2: Yeah. Wow.

0: Junior, Junior stepped away. Carl?
1: Usher.
0: That's what I'm talking about.
1: I want to be a
2: Usher.
1: You
2: can't be no Usher.
1: Why?
2: How rude. How you gonna be a Usher?
1: I'm not rude. Unless you gotta you're be, rude you gotta, to
2: you
1: me.
2: Gotta be, you, they mean, yeah, you gotta meet godly people got to be at the door.
1: What you trying to say? I'm not godly? What are you saying? No,
2: you're a judgmental parking lot ministry. Well, I'm in the parking lot ministry for a reason, though. I'm watching these cars, and I can cuss outside. So I'm out here. You ain't stealing sugar honey iced tea up in here, man. Get on now. Get your blankety blank down off the fence. I know what you're up to. Yeah.
3: Uncle Steve is in the parking lot. Shirley's in the choir. And
4: yes.
3: Carla is the usher at the door.
4: Yes.
3: All right.
4: I'm the choir
2: no
4: director.
2: Gloves on.
1: No, I got a glove because I have to have that white glove to hold my finger up.
4: What?
1: Yes.
3: Do you have finger. On the white stockings?
1: Yes. White pantyhose.
2: Girl,
1: all of
2: you
1: it.
2: Put on some white stockings and a white glove, you're going to look like a mime.
1: What? You got one more thing to say.
4: Carla,
1: you got one more thing to say.
4: You
1: have
4: beautiful legs. You have beautiful legs. Don't cover them up.
2: She put them white stockings on.
1: Shut up, I
2: hate white shoes.
1: Shut up.
4: That's not ushers. That's somebody else at the church, right? Ushers don't always wear all white.
2: Your other hand ain't going to have that glove.
3: It's the usher with the white. It's the usher with the white stockings.
4: White gloves.
1: Oh, Sometimes they don't really. That's
2: Shirley, you
1: school.
2: Said white stockings.
4: No, I didn't. You did. They didn't wear that at my church.
2: I tried to dress Carla.
3: Jackie had on some white stockings one day. I had to cut her out of them. Them things too tight.
4: It's a lot.
3: This right here is the church usher. The church usher. You picked the right one, Carla.
1: Thank you.
3: Let's go, Kat.
5: Hello.
3: Hello, I'm trying to reach your sister.
5: This is Sister. How you doing?
3: Good evening to you, ma'am. I don't mean to be giving you a call this late in the evening, but I am the new youth minister. I haven't. My name is Sean Williams over at Missionary Baptist Church, which my understanding.
5: Wait. What do you mean, new youth minister? What happened to?
3: He's no longer with the church anymore, ma'am.
5: Oh my Lord! Why? What happened?
3: Well, I'm not at liberty to speak upon that, but what I was doing is getting around and making sure I met everyone because I haven't met everyone yet, and I wanted to reach out to everyone at the church. But listen, let me get down to some more business because I've spoken with the pastor.
5: Bishop.
3: Yes, ma'am.
5: I know you're new, but it's Bishop. Uh-huh.
3: Okay, I spoke with him on yesterday, and we have narrowed some things down of a few changes we're going to be making at the church. And what we want to do is, one of the major subjects that have come up, Sister, is that we're wanting you, if at all possible, and the deacons were in on this meeting as well, but wanting you to change your attitude when people are coming in and you're seating them. From my understanding, it's gotten to the point where they think you're...
5: Wait a minute.
3: Thank you.
5: Y'all
3: a bit,
5: had a meeting on me.
3: Well, it wasn't a meeting.
5: I don't understand. Listen here. I've been ushering on that usher board for 47 years. I am the senior usher on that usher board.
3: Yes,
5: and
3: ma'am.
5: I've been trying to be nice about it, but I don't understand how y'all going to have a meeting without me. That's first of all. But now you going to call here and tell me that you're going to have you having a meeting on me about me being nice. I'm always nice.
3: Well, ma'am, that doesn't seem to be...
5: I have a problem with that, son. How old is you?
3: 27, ma'am.
5: And they gonna send some boy to call me. You know, that don't make no type of
3: okay.
5: Child, what is it that you want? What is it?
3: Well, that's actually my call, ma'am, is that maybe I figured if I would call and speak with you about the matter, that maybe we can get to some type of rectifying this situation to where
5: what we gonna rectify here. I'm gonna rectify you calling me this time of night talking about some meeting. This don't make no time. And I don't appreciate you calling me any time of night. Where's Bishop? I need to speak to Bishop.
3: Bishop is the one that actually...
5: I've been at this church for 47 years. I've been saved all my life. This don't make no type of sense. You calling me here with this mess.
3: Okay.
5: Now, see, y'all finna make me cuss. I'm trying to be a Christian. But y'all not gonna let me be a Christian, is you? You're just gonna agitate me with this mess. Telling me about something. Be nice.
3: Well, ma'am, that's certain that they're having problems when you're...

0: seating the people, and that's all that we're trying to get rectified.
1: The people don't want to sit down. They want to go over here. They want to go over there. They want to have the children running to and fro like a bunch of demons or wild heathens bucking around in the church like they ain't got no sense. And I'm not going to have it in my section. My section is going to be straight.
0: And I understand it. You know what, I think if we did this, if you would do me a favor and hold your phone, and if you would just bow your head right now for me, maybe we can come to get the man up.
1: What am I bowing my head for? I ain't nothing on my floor, because my floors are clean, baby.
0: If we can get
1: my floors as clean as hospital carpet. It don't make no sound of sense for me to bow. What am I bowing my head for?
0: If you could close your eyes, Sister.
1: I was closed my eyes. See, you called me and woke me up out of my sleep with this mess. Talking about some meeting. I am very annoyed at this. And I won't appreciate it. I'm going to tell you right now, I'm going to speak to this.
0: Now, Father, we ask that you look down upon Sister. We ask that you look down upon her right now. Right now, asking that you put a smile on her face on Sunday morning. Asking that you put some joy in her heart on Sunday morning. Asking that you draw all the pain that she and anguish that she might be going through. Whatever demon there is inside, we ask that you draw that demon out. We ask that you pull that demon away from Sister. Right now, in your name, we ask all of these blessings to come.
1: Because I don't appreciate this, boy. I don't even know who you is calling my house. Who gave you my number?
0: Pastor gave me the number and asked me to call. I am, like I said, I'm Sean Williams. We haven't met yet. And I am the new...
1: He don't act that way. And it's Bishop for the third time. I done told you, boy. Bishop, be respectful of the folks. See, that's what makes me angry.
0: Let me say this right here, Sister, and maybe this will shed some light on things a little bit clearer.
1: I'm tired of listening to you, boy. Go ahead.
0: This is Nephew Tommy from the Steve Harvey Morning Show. You just got pranked by Sister who is also an usher at the church at Missionary Baptist.
1: Sister,
0: yes,
1: you
0: ma'am.
1: Wait till I see her Sunday. This is a mess. We on the radio now?
0: Yes.
1: This don't make no sense. Lord, Emma, this is embarrassing.
0: Okay.
1: Oh my God, this is embarrassing. This is Steve Harvey Show.
0: Yes, ma'am. That's my uncle. This is just a joke, though, ma'am.
1: Hey, this is little Tommy.
0: Yes.
1: Oh Lord, Emma, how you doing, Tommy?
0: How you doing, Sister?
1: Oh Lord, I am embarrassed. I am embarrassed.
0: Do you listen to the show?
1: Every day. I never would expect myself to be on there. Oh Lord, y'all done made. Oh my God, y'all done got me on this radio acting foolish.
0: Sister, did this here to you?
1: Well, how about if y'all call me back and we get Sister? How about we do that? We'll do a prank on her bill. Her paying a couple of bills, you know, cause she's short a little. They got to all her business.
0: What is the baddest radio show in the land?
1: The Steve Harvey Morning Show. And look, Tommy and all the mother little children, them little girls. Look at that girl, man. She is so cute. I love her.
0: Miss Shirley.
1: Hey, Lord, this is so beautiful. Y'all, I'm so sorry. Please forgive me.
0: Okay.
1: Lord Jesus.
0: That's it for today, Shirley. Thank you.
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3: A Tennessee Department of Transportation worker was killed by a train Wednesday morning in Stanton. Investigators say a TDOT vehicle was trying to cross the railroad tracks when the crossing gates lowered onto the vehicle. The driver was unable to get out of the way before a CSX train struck it. No other injuries were reported. Clear backpacks will be required for students at some schools in the Jackson-Madison County school system this school year. Clear backpacks will be mandatory at Community Montessori, Northside High School, and Southside High School. They will remain optional at all other JMCSS schools. And the Milan Fire Department celebrated its new truck with a traditional ceremony on Wednesday. The department held a push-in ceremony at Station 1, where members rolled a new Fouts FB94 engine into the bay by hand. I'm Christy McIntyre. 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

0: 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We could be reading your letter live on the air, just like we're going to read this one right here, right now. And you never know, it could be yours.
1: It could be yours. Buckle up and hold on tight. We got it for you. Here it is. Strawberry letter.
0: All right, nephew. Thank you. Subject: Under the Covers Only. Dear Stephen Shirley, I'm a 52-year-old married woman, and my husband and I moved into his mother's house because she needs around-the-clock care. I work from home, so it works out. She has an older home with a subpar air conditioner, so I have fans all over the house. There's only one TV in the house, in the den, and my husband wants to keep it that way. But it makes the house really quiet, so we can't have private conversations without his mom in our business. She might be old and walks with a walker, but her hearing is great. It's always too quiet in the house for my husband and I to enjoy intimacy, so lately my husband only wants to do it under the covers. We started doing that after his mom let us know that she heard us. See, my husband loves to playfully tap my butt when we're having alone time. He did it a few times the other night, and his mom heard it. At breakfast the next day, she asked me if he was hitting me. My husband was trying not to laugh as he explained that he was not hurting me. I was irritated AF because his mom has been married twice, so she knew exactly what was going on in our bedroom. The house is too hot to be under covers while we're intimate. I told my husband it's no big deal if his mom hears us, but he thinks it's disrespectful. Is it disrespectful for a married couple to have privacy for intimate moments? Are we supposed to keep covering up every night so she won't hear us? This is really not a problem I expect from grown people. And why aren't you speaking up for yourself? When you live with other people, married couples doing what married couples do, even if they're trying to be quiet, might be heard during intimacy. It's just a fact. It has nothing to do with his mom, but I'm sure you prefer it if she didn't hear you guys. It could be embarrassing. I get that. And disrespectful, but embarrassing for sure. This is nothing a 52-year-old woman who's probably already having hot flashes should have to deal with anyway. So I'm trying to figure out why you haven't already bought at least a portable air conditioner for your room, or a TV or something. If it's a money thing, I understand that. Both you and your husband work, right? Because it seems like with the sacrifice you've made, you should be able to have some of the comforts of a normal home. You guys could at least save up for a few conveniences. I know it's his mom's house, but you can't say or ask anything, because you should say something. His mom sure is asking you guys a lot of questions. You said she's all up in your business. So to me, moving forward, I just think you should let some of those fans go, get some cool air running through that house ASAP. Steve?
2: I was surprised by that answer. This is a 52-year-old married woman, and my husband and I moved into his mother's house because she needs around-the-clock care. I work from home, so it works out. Now, right there, this is her house. Her house can come with her rules. Everybody know that. If you go to your mama's house, you already know, which is probably why you moved, that there's some requirements in that house that you can't live up to more. It could be the curfew that they enacted. It could be the rules about having company. It could be anything. But something prompted the initial move out. Now, y'all old now, 52. Y'all to move back home to help her, because she need round-the-clock care. And you work from home, so you say it works out. She got an old house with a subpar air conditioner, so you got fans all over the house. This is the 52-year-old lady talking. Ain't but one TV in the house. That's in the

0: in, and my husband wants to keep it that way. Why? Why you just want one TV in the house? And ain't y'all in another room? So all y'all got to sit around this TV and watch the same thing. Now his mama, I don't want to watch TV Land. I ain't never watched TV Land. I'm not finna watch TV Land. I don't give a what Perry Mason doing. I'm not finna watch that.
1: What?
0: I'm not finna watch Murder, She Wrote. I'm not finna watch that. I ain't finna watch a Dick Van Dyke show. I'm not watching that old stuff. No. I'm not doing it. I'm not sitting up in here watching Mary Tyler Moore. No.
1: You hurt me.
0: I want my own TV. But it makes the house really quiet because it's only one TV and you can't have a private conversation because it's mama in your business. She might be old and walk with a walker, but her hearing is fine. We can't even enjoy our intimacy, so lately, it's too quiet in the house, and y'all can't enjoy intimacy, so your husband only want to do it under the covers. And because we did that after her mama heard y'all. Your husband likes to playfully tap my butt when we having a long time, and he did it a few times the other night, and his mama heard it. Yeah, you know that ain't what that is. You know good and well that what it is. She likes to playfully tap. Them ain't taps. I'm going to tell you right now, tapping does nothing. Then look, if you don't feel that the juiciness of it, if you don't feel the full complexity of it, the child, you got to hear that. This right here, this, ain't nobody doing that. You can do that with your just little fingers. Like, see, like, okay, this is me hand against my face.
1: Okay.
0: That ain't what we do.
1: We got to tap out for a second, all right?
0: Cup your hand and come down across it. Yeah.
1: Coming up in 23 minutes after the hour, we'll get into part two of Steve's response to the strawberry letter. The subject is Under the Covers Only, right after this.
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9: Jerry, I hear you're still whistling.
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1: And a lot of those folks come into Jerry Ward Autoplex.
0: You're right. They love to buy cars and trucks. 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
1: How about you do another tune?
0: Okay. This is a tough one.
1: Jerry, I love that song.
0: Me, too. I learned it in church.
1: Y'all go to church on Sunday and come see Jerry on Monday through Saturday. And like we always say,
0: don't dream it, drive it. At Jerry Ward Autoplex on Redford Avenue in Union City, Tennessee.
1: Got time for just one.

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0: 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All right, come on, Steve. Let's recap today's Strawberry Letter. The subject is Under the Covers Only.
1: We got a problem because there's a couple who's in their 50s that moved in with the man's mama in her house because she needs round-the-clock care. And it's an older house and it ain't got no good air conditioning in it. So the woman who works from home, who says this works out because she works from home, so she's there all the day to care for the mother. But being good kids and stuff like that. And all of this here. So, you know, if they got hot in there, they can't put no, she done put fans all over the house and they only got one TV in the den and your husband want to keep it that way. But that makes the house so quiet because now

0: mama can hear everything. And, you know, it's her house. They having trouble having intimacy because his mother can hear, because the other morning they was having breakfast and she said she heard us because your husband likes to playfully tap you while you're having a long time. Tap? That ain't what that is. You can't hear no tap on the other side of the door. This is a tap. I'm going to put my hand up against my face. This is a tap. And I want you all to listen to this and see if you got a room in your house with the door shut that could hear this. You can't hear that. That ain't what he did. He cupped his hand, licked it. See, this is what it happened. He licked his hand. He cupped it. Then he came down across it. Chow! Sound like that right there. It sounded like wet. Sound like you ever bought like a rump roast at the grocery store or something and smacked a pack of meat at the grocery store? That's what that sounds like. That go through doors. Well, she heard it and she bought it up. So now he wants to, and then she gonna ask him, was he hitting you? And you said, no, he wasn't hitting me. And you mad because she know exactly what was going on because she been married twice. And I know she know what's going on. That probably, see, she done had a lot of activity. If she been married twice, she know what this is. That might have something to do with her disability too. A lot of times people take that too far. What? You can hurt yourself in the bedroom. It can cause a disability. That's what happens to a lot of people. A lot of people, like, you know, that's why a lot of black people at home, you know, without no benefits, because you didn't hurt yourself at work.
1: What?
0: You got hurt at the house being intimate. See, that's what happened with y'all. A lot of people, and black people, you know, they can't admit that. You know, back went out. You know how your back went out? You picked her up like you did when y'all got married and carried her over the threshold. Well, you tried that 30 years later. She don't weigh the same. Your back ain't the same. Now, you done hurt yourself. Now, you didn't do it at work, so now you can't get no compensation. His mama probably disabled and needs round-the-clock care because of some activity she had. I've been inactive from it before. I've done some things.
1: With oven mitts.
0: I knocked myself out in the bedroom one time. Mess around and misjudged the distance. I jumped off the doorknob. I put my foot on the doorknob and I was doing my doorknob dive and I misjudged and it hit my head on the corner of that nightstand. Boy, knocked my out. I'm talking about pow, God, dog. I didn't know where I was. Saw stars and everything. I was out for a little while. You know what I mean? And that right there, that could have been a permanent brain injury. See that right there? Yeah, the doorknob dive. That hurt me because I misjudged it.
1: I didn't know it had a name.
0: Yeah. Yeah, I had all these bedroom activities. That's why his mama is at the house now and got to need round-the-clock care because she done had an accident. Old black people have bedroom accidents that don't happen at work, and now we can't get no benefits from it. Now we just at the house poor. That's why people got to move in. That's why we have our grandmamas laying up in the living room in a big hospital bed. Because we know we can't get no benefits. Because we got hurt at the house. Now, I don't know how to help you in your letter. I don't know what to tell you about this air conditioning that's leaking. And your husband wants to do it under the covers now because all that noise y'all been making, he think is disrespectful to his mother. Your question is it disrespectful for a married couple to have private for intimate moments? It is disrespectful if you in somebody else's house. And a boy, they ain't no boy want his mother to hear him. We've been hiding and sneaking around from our mama our whole life. He is not finna be okay that. Are we supposed to keep covering up every night so she won't hear us? Yes, you should really have to. But then the number one rule, you in her house. And if you don't like the rules at her house, get out. But you can't leave because she there. Or you need to put some insulation in your house. Pack some pillows up against these dough cracks. You know, put your mattress up against the dough. You know, stuff you could do. Go in the bathroom. How big is the

0: 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You need some more insulation.
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1: Letter.
0: You got to be careful in these bedrooms, folks. Do not hurt yourself.
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0: I put a cut in the back of my head on one of them bedroom slats right up under the bed because I was doing my mattress flip trick, and I flipped the mattress.
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1: 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You can download it today. Coming up at 46 minutes after the hour, we have Sports Talk with Junior right after this.
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2: A Tennessee Department of Transportation worker was killed by a train Wednesday morning in Stanton. Investigators say a TDOT vehicle was trying to cross the railroad tracks when the crossing gates lowered onto the vehicle. The driver was unable to get out of the way before a CSX train struck it. No other injuries were reported. Clear backpacks will be required for students at some schools in the Jackson-Madison County school system this school year. Clear backpacks will be mandatory at Community Montessori, Northside High School, and Southside High School. They will remain optional at all other JMCSS schools. And the Milan Fire Department celebrated its new truck with a traditional ceremony on Wednesday. The department held a push-in ceremony at Station 1, where members rolled a new Fouts FB94 engine into the bay by hand. I'm Christy McIntyre. 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

0: 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It is time now for Junior and Sports Talk. What you got, Junior?
1: Hey, Junior, right, I got a little sports for you, man. I got some sports for you because we was talking on the Strawberry Letter about injuries that you can have in the sport of lovemaking. Lovemaking is a sport, and you can get a lot of injuries doing that. And I was telling y'all how one of my main injuries I got was when I did the doughknob dive. One time I did the doughknob dive. And I overdosed and I hit my head on the corner of that nightstand and knocked myself out. I don't know how long I was. I think it was like 2 days.
2: You had a concussion?
1: Yeah, 2 days. And then I got hurt one time doing the Donkey Kong. And that I didn't know how that happened because I had done the Donkey Kong.
2: What's it called?
1: I got hurt doing the Donkey Kong.
2: What is that? What do you do when you're doing the Donkey Kong?
1: That's when I go away from the bed, and then I put my back up against the wall, and I run as hard as I can and dive on the bed. It's called the Donkey Kong. But when I dove, my foot slipped on the rug.
2: You run?
1: And that rug shot out from under me. And my chest went across that footboard and knocked all the air out of me. I broke two ribs that night trying to do the Donkey Kong.
3: Yeah. Are you done?
4: Yeah. How many magic tricks do you have in a bedroom? You have any more you do? What more yes you
1: oh,
4: do?
1: Oh, I got hurt one time. I was doing the baby face. It's called the baby face. I called it the whip appeal. I was doing the whip appeal, and you know, I grab a sheet out the linen closet and I wet it a little bit, just a little bit, and when you spank them with the end of the of the sheet, I call that the whip appeal. But I had done it one time. I popped too hard and I missed her back, and it came back and I popped myself in the eye with a wet sheet trying to do the whip appeal.
2: That put your eye out.
1: That hurt. Yeah, that almost put my eye. I couldn't see good for about 3 weeks after that. So I was just saying, it's a lot of sports activity.
4: Explain this mattress flip that you be doing. What's the mattress flip? What is that?
1: Oh, the mattress flip. That's cold. That's like when I put you on one side of the mattress, and then I grab the other end, and I flip it real fast where you be on top of me. I flip it real fast where you be on top.

0: top of me, but I flipped it and I threw her into the wall. And she was mad, and we had to stop and all this.
1: She
0: I got
1: was
0: hurt.
1: Mad?
0: Like, I hurt her.
1: Really?
0: That. Yeah. I heard that.
1: She should have been.
0: And then I had to go to dentist one time because I was doing the lumberjack. And I hurt my teeth.
1: Oh, my goodness.
2: Last one.
0: Yeah, it had got so good to me. I was trying to see how much wood I could gnaw off the headboard. And I took, messed around, and knocked two teeth out.
1: All
0: there.
1: Right. I don't know. Thank you, Junior. And I guess Steve. I don't know. Coming up at the top of the hour, a man on social
0: That's
1: media.
0: Sports today,
1: advice.
0: Folks. That was sports.
1: He says, my girlfriend doesn't respect my privacy. We'll talk about it right after this.
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0: 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I love the fact that God is who he is. God is everything. He's all powerful, all knowing, all seeing, all prevailing, all doing, all knowing. 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
4: A Tennessee Department of Transportation worker was killed by a train Wednesday morning in

0: Canton. Investigators say a TDOT vehicle was trying to cross the railroad tracks when the crossing gates lowered onto the vehicle. The driver was unable to get out of the way before a CSX train struck it. No other injuries were reported. Clear backpacks will be required for students at some schools in the Jackson-Madison County school system this school year. Clear backpacks will be mandatory at Community Montessori, Northside High School, and Southside High School. They will remain optional at all other JMCSS schools. And the Milan Fire Department celebrated its new truck with a traditional ceremony on Wednesday. The department held a push-in ceremony at Station 1, where members rolled a new Fouts FB94 engine into the bay by hand. I'm Christy McIntyre. This update powered by WNBJ, Jackson's NBC 39.
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0: This is from Myron on Steve Harvey FM. Myron says, how do I handle a girlfriend who won't respect your privacy in her social media activity? A couple of days ago, I had to have surgical procedure. It wasn't a huge deal, but I wanted to keep it to myself and not make a big deal about it. I told her this and she agreed and understood, or so I thought. When I got out of recovery and was taken to my hospital room, I was shocked to find my voicemail full and my social media going crazy. My girlfriend decided to post a ton of selfies in the waiting area and gave more than enough information to let the cat completely out of the bag. Now, instead of recovering peacefully, I've had to turn off my phone to keep it from ringing constantly and have had visitor after visitor stopping by. Don't get me wrong, I'm glad that people care, but the plan was to recover peacefully. My girl disrespected me, so how can I tell her without hurting her feelings? That's his question.
1: Yeah.
0: Myron.
1: She posted all them selfies in the room. So she just did a Tyrese on you. She just in the waiting room crying.
2: Steve.
3: I feel that.
2: You go too far. You get on the line and you go 3 feet over it.
4: Tommy, you know your nerves now.
0: He's reeling someone in, yeah.
1: Tommy, you don't get tired of trying to
0: be
1: stupid. Play by the rules and stay over there on the line. Ain't no fun on the line. All the fun I ever had in my life, and all the real fun I've ever had in my life, was on the other side of that line.
3: Dives.
1: There's something else on the other side of that line. It ain't right. Oh, you got to pay. But it's something. Something about the other side.
0: Are you going to help Myron?
1: Oh, what's wrong with Myron?
0: Oh my gosh, I just read you a whole thing.
1: Oh, about the surgery?
0: Yes, he's in the hospital. He doesn't want his business on social media. He asked his girlfriend.
1: Well, it's too late now, dog. It's too late. It's too late.
0: So he wants to tell her.
1: He did say he's glad to know that people care.
0: Care about him, yeah. And that is a good thing.
1: Myron, you're Myron old, too. Myron. ain't nobody named that baby not Myron in 40 years. Ain't nobody
4: named
1: young
4: Myrons. I don't.
1: And you don't either. You are always trying to help these people in these letters.
4: I know two young Myrons.
1: Baby named Myron.
2: Myron Juniors, if you know them. That's what
1: they're saying. Yeah, but see, you can do that if you're a junior, but ain't nobody just pick that name out the. Damn, in the baby book name.
3: It's not the first choice.
2: The baby book.
3: It ain't the first choice.
1: You had that book with the names in it. They ain't even in the Myron.
4: You was so crazy.
1: Marcellus. You know,
0: How can he tell her she disrespected him without hurting her feelings? That is Myron's
1: question. You ain't going to be able to do that, Myron. Patricia done already posted it.
0: Myron and Patricia. So he should just let it go.
1: First, listen, Donna, when she told Donna, you should have knew then. Because Donna called Brenda, Brenda called Gladys, and Gladys, and when Gladys told Pearl, that was it. Boy, you was all over face. And you know, old people come by the hospital. That's when they, man, we're going to go back and see it.
0: Yeah.
1: And that's what's

0: Yeah, sit in the waiting room, all that.
1: Yeah. Young people, if you ain't got FaceTime, young people don't come see you. I don't really think there's nothing you could do, Myra. It's over with. The damage is done. Mm-hmm. And then you do appreciate the people caring about you. And, you know, she hooked on social media. And you didn't know that your surgery was going to be content. Dog, yep. You content.
0: Yeah.
1: Now, what you didn't want nobody to know is to know what was wrong.
0: Yeah.
2: What you think he was getting done?
1: Probably getting something done, the real old, like probably having gout surgery or something.
0: Ooh. I really hate you right now. More of this ignorant show coming up right after this.
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1: Jerry, I hear you're still whistling.
2: You bet, Tony.
1: That's singing in the rain. You know, you're pretty good.
2: Well, thanks, Tony. I have a lot of people tell me they hear me whistling on the radio.
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2: You're right. 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
1: How about you do another tune?
2: 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This is a tough one.
1: Jerry, I love that song.
2: Me too. I learned it in church.
1: Y'all go to church on Sunday and come see Jerry on Monday through Saturday. And like we always say,
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1: There's a

0: Can you believe we missed this?
1: What did we
0: miss? Did you know, Carla, that this past Tuesday was Tell the Truth Day?
2: Girl, we missed it.
0: We missed it. I can't believe we missed that. I mean, yeah, we missed it. Yeah, we all tell. I know the guys did. I know the guys don't care, but you know, we all tell, you know, little white lies from time to time. But Steve,
3: white lie. What is that?
2: You really?
0: Well, you know, it's just a. It's not a black lie.
3: Well, did you just say we all lie?
0: Yeah, I mean, we do.
2: Yeah,
0: if I'm honest, we do.
3: Okay. Yeah.
0: I never said I didn't lie. I never said that. I just.
3: Well, you made it sound like it. You and Carla.
0: Well,
3: y'all always make it sound like.
1: No. So, what's the last lie you told?
0: Tell
1: the truth day was Tuesday. Today is Thursday. What was the last lie you told, Steve?
4: We done lied all the way to Tuesday.
3: I lied Tuesday.
5: Lied to Thursday.
1: On the day.
3: I lied today, this morning.
0: You mean before we got to work or to us?
3: Yeah,
0: on the show
3: I lied to
0: today.
3: Junior.
1: You lied to Junior? What lie did you tell Junior?
3: I don't know. I think I like show concern or something.
1: What?
3: Oh my God.
0: Did you feel that he was sincere, Junior?
1: I believed him.
3: Yeah.
0: Wow.
4: He's good at it.
0: Okay. Look, coming up next, we'll play a round of Would You Rather.
3: If you believe it or care.
0: Right after this.
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0: It's the Steve Harvey Morning Show, man. I mean, we've known each other long enough, man. We've been around each other with children, successes, graduations, acceptance into college, marriages. I watch kids being born, graduated. Wait, Shirley, what'd you say?
1: Divorces.
0: Oh, divorces. Oh, yeah.
2: Plural.
0: She said
2: plural.
1: Yeah.
3: Don't leave that out.
0: Yeah.
1: Yeah,
0: me and you know who leading that group right there.
1: Only by one.
0: I ain't saying who it is.
2: It's a lead by one.
0: Well, I'm going to lead you. What you ain't finna do is outdo me.
1: Exactly. You can have that.
0: A divorce? What? No, you ain't get no divorce. I don't get one. You ain't. Oh, you going to get somebody new. Oh, you ain't finna get somebody new. I ain't finna. Yeah.
1: You're not going to be outdone.
0: Hell no. Not on this show.
1: What you not going to do?
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5: 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It is time now for a round of Would You Rather. Would you rather switch partners while making out with a friend and their partner or with complete strangers?
0: Yo, what? What is kind of mess is this here?
1: I don't want to. Oh, listen to this. Oh, they got a swingers, would you rather?
0: I don't want no
2: strangers.
0: Hold on, dog. No, hold on. You going to switch? I'm going to give you my girl. I'm going to be out your mind, dog.
1: So you picked the strangers.
0: Dog, I'm not, no, see, we not finna switch. I can't be in a relationship and we switch.
1: Okay.
0: I'm not even.
1: Yeah, no, you're not
0: if you my
1: that.
0: Girl, no, you, I'm gonna give you to some, what?
1: Okay. Fair, and that's then, fair.
0: Okay, look, cause my question for swingers is this. If you and your girl is swingers and y'all go somewhere and you, and your girl go over there and get swung.
3: Whoa, and then, she don't get swung.
0: Oh yeah, she come over there and they swang on her. When she come back, you want her?
1: Wow.
3: Right there.

0: Mm-mm.
1: Wow.
2: That's the question. That's the million. That's the question.
3: That's, man, that's crazy, man. I don't.
4: I ain't seen no fine swingers.
3: Yeah, Junior, I have, though. Whew.
0: You have?
3: Oh, yeah. Oh, yes, sir. Oh,
0: all right.
3: I met a long time ago. I met a girl.
0: Fix it. You better fix it.
3: Lie, boy.
0: You better lie and fix it.
5: You almost.
3: That girl told me she was a swing. What you want to do? Yeah, you can be a swing all you want, but can we just, let me see how hard you swing.
0: And oh, she wow. So you were involved with a swinger?
3: It was just her. She told me she swung.
2: Oh, you're swinging still.
0: All right, well, let's
3: I
0: move
3: said
0: on.
3: Prove it, and show proof.
0: Was it truth or dare?
5: Put your money where your mouth is. All right. Would you rather
3: swung that door wide open?
5: We're moving on now. Would you rather do a 4-hour road trip with your spouse and no music, or would you rather do it with no snacks?
3: Oh no, no music. No snacks.
4: No.
3: I'm gonna drive
4: 4 hours.
5: Uh-huh. Yeah. 4 hours
4: road trip. Uh-huh.
2: No buckets.
3: That's the only way I can stay up is if I hear that crunching. I got to hear that crunching in my head to stay up for 4 hours if I'm driving the road trip.
5: Uh-huh.
3: Yeah, yeah. Mm-hmm. I can ride with no. Marjorie cannot get in a car without music. Hey, man, why don't that? You know, Tommy, you got money now. You ain't got to do post stuff no more. What is you eating?
2: I know, but I
3: the hell is
2: like
3: you eating summer sausage for?
0: He talks about it a lot.
3: Can't live without caviar. Got to have that summer sauce.
5: Thanks, guys.
3: The one that be in the Easter basket.
5: Would you rather? Coming up in 49 minutes after, it is our last break of the day, and we'll close out the show with the one and only Steve Harvey right after this.
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7: 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Here we are, guys, our last break.

0: Break of the day. Thank you so much for joining us. We appreciate you. We love you. We care about you. Junior, you have a question for Steve before we get out of here.
1: I sure do, Unc. I'm curious to know, Unc, how do you handle the response? How many people do you take care of, Unc, and the responsibility that you take care of? How many people do you really take care of?
2: You know something, man? That's interesting because I've been having just, and this is serious business too, the past few weeks I've been grappling with that. And for a lot of people out there who have been chosen by God to play the role that you have in the lives of so many people. There are a lot of chosen people out there. There are a lot of people out there, the first one to go to college in their family, first one to climb the corporate ladder, first one to open up a business, first one to have a savings, first one to consider retirement, first one in your family to know anything about investments. It's just a lot of people out there who have been the chosen one. Everybody on this show is a chosen one. I happen to be a chosen one. Now, with that comes an immense amount of responsibility. And in this responsibility, there comes a lot of burden. Now, the burden we're not meant to carry. We're supposed to turn it over to God, but that's a hard lesson to learn. And you don't know that in the beginning. And we carry a lot of stuff because of the number of people we're responsible for. And what I want you to be careful of is something that I was not conscious and careful of. In being responsible for people, in being the one, the go-to person in your family, in your circle of friends. When they need money, here they come. They want to borrow, they need this. And it could be small amounts, it could be big amounts. The amount is relative to wherever you are financially. But they just keep coming. And you want to help them because you're a good person. You know, and then you know if you don't help them, you know they're going to sink and blah, blah, blah. So you get manipulated a lot. You're made to feel guilty a lot. And then, you know, people are just, they are just people, man. And what I did over the years was I took account of all the people I was taking care of. And I started building up a resentment towards some of them. And you got to be careful of this, folks. I built up a resentment sometimes, and it started affecting me. And it made me feel resentful a lot of times because I give so freely and yet get nothing in return. Have you ever felt that way?
3: Come on, man.
2: That you just give and give and give and you don't seem like nobody ever gives to you. There's no return factor. Well, I was feeling that. And it was making me feel some kind of way. And for years, I carried that. Until recently, I figured it out. Because, you know, there's a scripture in the Bible. I have no idea where it is. It says something to the effect about being, it is better to be the lender than the borrower. There's something in there about that. And I found myself to be the lender and not the borrower. But I began to be resentful about being the lender. Well, Steve Harvey, would you rather be the borrower, the person that needs all the time, or would you rather be the person that has it to give all the time? See, it's a weird little line that you got to play in that. And a lot of times I was just being resentful. So recently, man, I released a whole weight off of my shoulder. I'm talking about, man, I feel like a new person almost. When I start realizing that I fulfill the promise and the duty and the obligation that I have as a man. And you don't have to be a man to feel this way. I'm just saying for me, just what I felt as a man, because I did what I set out to do. When it comes to my children, I gave my children a better life than the one I had. But you can't be resentful of it. because I didn't want them to have to go through what

0: I went through, because I had no cushion. I had no safety net. I couldn't go to my parents when I got in trouble because they was poor. But I changed that, and I became the person. I gave my children a life that I didn't have. But I can't be mad because they got that life now, because I gave that life to them. You do for people because you wish somebody had done it for you, but now you have the ability to do it for somebody else. Y'all, you just filling your mission. And so what I started doing was, I became, instead of resentful, I became proud of myself. Come on, dog, you did it. Somebody told me, they said, man, if you could do anything you wanted to do, what would you do? I said, I'd golf and fish. He said, why don't you just go do that, man? You done put your time. I don't worry, whoa, man. I can't just go do what I want to do. I have a responsibility. I have responsibility to this radio show. I got responsibility to that game show. I got responsibilities, man. And a lot of people count on me to do those two things because their livelihood is tied to that. But instead of being resentful for that, I became proud of it. Man, take pride in the things that you're able to do instead of being resentful for all the stuff you have to do. Does that make sense? That show helped me out, man. I sure hope that helped you, man. I'm proud that my kids ain't had the same life I got. I can't get mad at them because they ain't had to struggle like me. Hey, man, that's what you set out to do. You did it. Ta-da, congratulations. Mission accomplished. Have a great day today, y'all.
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1: Broadcasting from the Jerry Ward Autoplex Studio. As Jerry always says, don't dream it, drive it. WYJJ, Trenton, Jackson, JJ90.

everyone. It's Thursday, one day away from Friday, which is one day away from the weekend. And my question is, what are we getting into? I mean, I know I got the music covered for you today and your hustlers tips and your words of encouragement. But as we ease into Saturday and Sunday, where are we going? What are we doing with those plans hitting on?

0: make sure you tell me all about it as we kick off this Deja Vu show. You can slide in the DMs at official Deja Vu show on all platforms. 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

0: News, gossip, and drama. It's time for Deja Vu to spill that tea.
1: Hey, we're spilling that tea about your favorite celebs and lots of your faves. Everybody from your guy Sterling K. Brown to Zendaya to Lady Gaga nominated for Emmys. The 2026 Emmy Award nominations came down just yesterday. Who else is up in there? Let me see. Quinta Brunson, Jean Smart from Hacks, which I love. Yahya Abdul-Mateen II, Gary Oldman, lots of folks. So you can watch the Emmys, see who'll be there September 14th. And since we're talking September, I heard Jay-Z's going to be over in the UK in September doing another one of his Reasonable Doubt 30-year celebration show. So if you want to go on Nova across the pond, that might be something that could work for you. And it's actually happening. This particular show will be on Beyonce's birthday, so she might be there to turn up as

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Big birthday shouts going out to everybody celebrating. If you are celebrating today, let me know. 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Maybe something good happened to you and you just want to share that. I need the details. Give it to me. Deja Vu, what's your number again? It's 877-533-5288. That's 877-533-5288.

0: celebrating today. Let's see. Tom Hanks has a birthday today, turning 70. Jimmy Smits is 71. Keeley Williams is turning 40. Courtney Love is 62. And going to my deja vu lines, what's going on?
1: Hello, Dej. How you doing? It's Tom.
0: Hey, Tom. What's going on?
1: Not much. How are you doing? How are you feeling?
0: I'm feeling pretty good. Thank you for asking. What do you have coming up this weekend?
1: You know, I'm a musician, so I'm going to be singing Thursday night.
0: What kind of music do you sing? Everything? Or is it like pop or jazz?
1: Pop, yeah.
0: Oh, yeah? Well, sure.

0: on, Tom. Look at you with the skills. Come on.
1: All my life, honey.
0: I love it. Well, congrats on singing out there this week, and have a good one, okay?
1: And I'll call you back soon, okay? Have a blessed day.
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3: 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You could.

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So what you saying? We were still talking about those slow jams you love. I'll tell you what you had to say coming up in minutes. So stick around.

0: So what you say on the Deja Vu show. We playing the music. We're turning up our vibe. Give me a slow jam that you love to dance to, groove to, that sets you in that mood.
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0: 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That's a pro right there. 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

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I got to school you with this stuff called knowledge is power. Well, what are you talking about? Well, things that happened in back in the day history, maybe even current day history. I'll fill you in because you will be entertained and informed on this here show.

knowledge is power on this Deja Vu show. And you know, we've heard all about medical things that have happened in history, medical things that have helped us be able to sustain our life on a healthy side. Dr. Daniel Hale Williams did something on this day back in 1893. He performed the world's, not just the U.S., not just in Chicago, but the world's first open heart surgery in Chicago. What? Come on, Dr. Daniel Hale Williams. Go and do your research on that brother. He has such a storied career and life. I want to highlight him today for your knowledge is

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0: Are you ready for some headlines around the world? Got to tell you who did what and how in a minute. Stick around with this Deja Vu show. We wilding out up in here and playing the music at the same time.
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0: listen, I don't know if you're wild now. We talked about that musically, right? But wild now in one of those driverless cars could get you caught up. I heard there were some teenagers who were drinking underage. I don't know. They have cameras in there. I guess they can tell how old you are. I don't know. All I know is they were in one of those Waymo cars. The guys were wilding out, drinking, and the car stopped and parked and called the cops. Say what? I feel you watching me. Everywhere you go, you better watch out. And the nurses were watching out for this one lady who was in the hospital. She was about to give birth, and she, you know, gave herself a little dose of medicine that they have. You can hit a little button and the dose comes out. And I guess she did it, and she was knocked out asleep. Do you know she delivered while she was asleep? OMG! There's a picture of it and all that. You can go and look for it, but shouts out to the mom and baby. They're both okay. The nurses were on point. They were watching out, and they saw a monitor go off, and they found the baby in between the ladies' legs in the blankets. What? I don't make these things up. You just got around the world with me, Deja Vu.
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0: love encouragement. We are here to uplift you and to tell you all the crazy stories and keep you chair dancing if you're at the office or maybe at the red light. 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

0: on this Deja Vu show, coming from the late Teddy Roosevelt. He says, it's not the critic who counts, not the man who points out how the strong man stumbles. The credit belongs to the man who is actually in the arena, whose face is marred by dust and sweat and blood, and strives valiantly, who at the worst, if he fails, or at least fails, while doing it greatly. So don't worry about if you fail. There are going to be haters out there, but it's not about them and their critiques. It's about you going and pressing forward and getting that experience, being right there in the thick of it. You've got this. And if you fall down, what do they say? Get right back up. 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
2: Pastor Nathan Chris Sr., Saving Missionary Baptist Church, Jackson, Tennessee. Welcome to another edition of Walking with the Lord. Today we examine Psalm 23 and 6. Surely goodness and mercy have followed me all the days of my life, and I will dwell in the house of the Lord forever. Amen. God, goodness and mercy with us. Through Jesus Christ, we receive God's goodness and mercy. God showed the world mercy by sending Jesus to die for our sins on the cross. Without Jesus, it is impossible to receive the goodness of God. When saved by Jesus, we receive the Holy Spirit. He walks with us and lives in us, the believer. When we die, our spirit will be with the Lord forever, for all eternity. If you have not received Jesus as Lord and Savior, do it today. 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
3: 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Merriweather, local entrepreneur and former Harlem Globetrotter, and Jerry Reese, former general manager of the New York Giants. 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
1: 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And Brandy, of course, is one of our favorites. And she's just having her moment right now. We saw her perform at Essence Festival. She had her book earlier this year, got a star. 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And speaking of new music, we got two goats. 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We're talking about Project Pat and Juicy J dropping a joint album. 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And Juicy said he's working on some other stuff, too. 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That's all of your music tea for now.
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9: On behalf of the family of Gertrude Copeland, please accept our deepest gratitude for the extraordinary love, prayers, compassion, and support you have shown us. 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She saw greatness in people long before they could see it in themselves. She loved generously, served selflessly, taught passionately, and walked faithfully with God. If you truly want to honor Gertrude, don't let June 12, 2026 be the end of her story. Let it be the beginning of yours. Be kinder than necessary. Encourage the overlooked. Mentor a child. Strengthen your community. Love your family well. Walk with God so you're who He created you to be. If we all strive to make someone's life better because we knew Gertrude Copeland, her life will not have been in vain. May our kind master forever bless and keep you in His loving care, the Copeland family.
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Every day we hustle and try to get that muscle in. No, we try to get that money up. That's what we're doing. I just read about a job. I'll tell you about it. You might want to apply. It could be for you. Hang on.

0: here's the Deja Vu Show, and we're doing our thing, trying to hook you up with the hustlers tips, right? Trying to tell you how to work smarter, not harder. But if you're really smart, you might want to go work and be a clue writer for Jeopardy. Now, you do have to go through a couple of things. You got to take an online quiz, and then you have to come up with some clues that would work for, like, Final Jeopardy. But get this. I didn't know they were paying like this, baby. $132,000 to $178,000 to write clues for Jeopardy? Let me go and find out. My knowledge is power tips. I might have to use those as some Jeopardy clues. But don't forget to look in those unusual places because you might find a job offer that's just for you. That's your hustler's tip.
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1: 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We got Greer Gaither. Hi, Greer Gaither. That's my girl. We got Delamike 21, First Lady Angie checking us out. 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
1: This is Pastor Nathan Chris Sr., Salem Missionary Baptist Church, Jackson, Tennessee. Welcome to another edition of Walking with the Lord. Today we examine Psalm 23 and 6. Surely goodness and mercy shall follow me all the days of my life, and I will dwell in the house of the Lord forever. Amen. God's goodness and mercy with us. Through Jesus Christ, we receive God's goodness and mercy. God showed the world mercy by sending Jesus to die for our sins on the cross. Without Jesus, it is impossible to receive the goodness of God. When saved by Jesus, we receive the Holy Spirit. He walks with us and lives in us, the believer. When we die, our spirit will be with the Lord forever, for all eternity. If you have not received Jesus as Lord and Savior, do it today. 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

0: You have shown us. Every act of kindness has reminded us that we are not navigating this journey alone. She saw greatness in people long before they could see it in themselves. She loved generously, served selflessly, taught passionately, and walked faithfully with God. If you truly want to honor Gertrude, don't let June 12th, 2026 be the end of her story. Let it be the beginning of yours. Be kinder than necessary. Encourage the overlooked. Mentor a child. Strengthen your community. Love your family well. Walk with God so you're who He created you to be. If we all strive to make someone's life better because we knew Gertrude Copeland, her life will not have been in vain. May our kind master forever bless and keep you in His loving care, the Copeland family.
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the player Jaylen Brown. Yeah, he was playing for the Celtics. He got traded, and he had a little six-year-old fan just all in tears. This baby was crying and everything. But guess what? Jaylen reached out to him. I didn't know initially that they had already met before when he was a little bit smaller. And he got to ask Jaylen some questions. And he says, I talked to him and asked him a lot of questions. We've been friends for 3 years straight. Well, kind of. And it will be a really long time until we meet again because he's going to Philly. But he's okay about it now. So shouts out to Jaylen for meeting up with young Gio. That's his name. Hey, that's community. That's how you reach back out to the people who support you and love you. I'm out of here. That's it for me, Deja Vu. That's how I do the folks who love me. I got to go. I'll be back tomorrow. Until then, stay sweet. Stay in love, funky, but out of trouble. And to all of my Black, White, Asian, Latino, Indigenous, and biracial butterflies, peace. I love you. But sister girls got to go. Hey, meet me back here tomorrow for the Friday edition of the Deja Vu Show.

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0: 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We are just 109 days away from the One Voyage Cruise, and I can hardly wait. We're going to be partying with a purpose with the live performance from T.I., Keep Sweat, Eric Benet, Karen White, Rick Ross, and King George. A sail away party with the legendary Kid Capri and more. And you know I'm going to kill the stage, so that's
3: come on now.
0: 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Do you see they got to pay EG and Carol today? Well, why don't you give her part of the money you stole from us?
3: Yeah, I mean, he got a lot of
0: it. EG and Carol, they got they had it.
4: They said, give her that money with interest.
0: Give this woman her money.
3: Yes.
0: You remember that?
3: Yeah.
0: Rounders. Do it, Junior.
3: Give that man his money.
4: Yeah, I didn't see that one. I didn't see that one or the one with the fake vaginas. I didn't see either one of those.
0: No, I didn't. That's
3: a porn movie. And that's another story.
4: Yep, stole those on.
0: And I just wanted to say that when I was watching this, they were serving clam dip, and I was like, nah. I don't want any. Happy birthday to Tom Hanks. Happy birthday to Courtney Love. Happy birthday to Fred Savage.

0: Happy, I hate Kevin O'Leary. I ain't gonna say nothing. Happy birthday. I do. I can't stand him. Happy birthday to Kelly Williams of the Cheetah Girls. Happy birthday to Jimmy Smits. Happy birthday to Debbie Sledge of the
1: Sister Sledge, my sister.
0: So happy birthday to Lindsey Graham and his lifelong partner. Tim Scott. No, I'm just kidding. They're the odd couple. Happy birthday to John Tess. We see him sometime at the French restaurant at Petit Chois.
1: Yeah.
0: John Tess. Of course, happy birthday posthumously to O.J. Simpson. Did they ever use that award money? Did they ever give him award money to anybody?
1: I don't know.
0: Yeah. Happy birthday to Richard Roundtree, Shab. Shut your mouth.
2: Yep.
0: Of course, we got a coming up this hour. Jasmine going to tell us what's trending. I'm going to have a little note from the GED section right now. It's Toni Braxton on the DL Hewitt.

0: That was Toni Braxton. Another sad love song.
1: Not another one.
0: Another one.
2: Another.
0: 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We're covering today's top stories, what's trending in just a few minutes. That'll be up after the guy that Jasmine interviewed at the BET Awards, Kim.
1: Yes.
0: On the D.L. Hughley Show.

0: this man tell these people what's trending?
1: Well, I wanted to tell you that I saw one of your friends on a flight that I was on, Terrence Howard.
0: Okay, that's
1: and we had a nice little conversation. He's a cool guy.
0: He's weird.
1: He's a little weird. Yeah, yeah, he's very quirky.
0: He plays a guitar with an incense in it.
1: Yeah. Wow. He also dresses like he had on this, I don't know, it looks like he had on bed sheets with a belt on or something. Yeah. It was just very strange.
0: Maybe he was leaving Washington, D.C.
1: Yeah, I did see, though, on social media where he's claiming that his former agents ruined his chance to be a home shopping network star.
0: Yeah. Yeah.
1: I mean.
0: They go with Mitch McConnell.
1: Yeah. I mean, a lot of people are still talking about that.
0: For him.
1: Yeah. Saying that, you know, clearly he ain't. He ain't with us no more. I don't know. But also trending, I don't know if you guys saw or not that I guess the whole thing, I think you guys talked about this a little bit already with the World Cup, and they were talking about how Argentina was,
0: they're cheating for them.
1: Yeah. And it's a whole thing on social media about showing all of the different calls that the refs did make and the calls that they did that they shouldn't have and the racism that, you know.
0: I mean, Argentina is where the German, the Nazis went, right?
2: Mm-hmm. Yep.
0: They have a very racist history. Argentina is so racist, America goes, damn.
1: Yeah. Yeah. And they're showing it during this. Yeah. So, you know, people are
0: And you know, it's name. No wonder his last name is Messi.
1: Is. Yeah.

0: But they're even saying that FIFA is also corrupt. I did see where one of the Argentinian players winked at the referee.
1: Yeah.
0: They were like, yeah, they were giving those signals.
1: You know what? Let me tell you something. I don't care whether Donald Trump is bribing or trying to get a call overturned from FIFA or a red card overturned or trying to have a lieutenant governor give him 11,000 votes. He never plays by the rules. Mm-mm. He never does.
2: No.
1: He never does. Mm. I think he is everything that they hate about America.
0: Yeah.
1: Bloated, dumb, and
0: bloated and dumb.
1: And boisterous and just think the rules don't apply.
0: Yeah. You're right. But that's what's trending.
1: Do you think? No, I better ask that.
0: Uh-oh.
1: I'll ask that another show.
2: Yeah, please.
1: I'll ask that another show.
0: Trina said yes, please.
2: Yeah, let's test it during the break, and then.
1: Hey, guess what? We're getting vacation closer to the vacation of a lifetime on Warm Boys Crew with beautiful views. 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That's up in 15 minutes. It is the D.L. 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
8: 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Welcome to another edition of Walking with the Lord. Today we examine Psalm 23 and 6. Surely goodness and mercy shall follow me all the days of my life, and I will dwell in the house of the Lord forever. Amen. God's goodness and mercy with us. Through Jesus Christ, we receive God's goodness and mercy. 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Without Jesus, it is impossible to receive the goodness of God. 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
1: I'm Lewis Briggs out of North Carolina, originally from Virginia. I love the DL Hughley Show because it's up and coming. He's always straightforward. He's

It is the D.L. Hughley Show, your 2026 edition. I noticed a pattern when it comes to black children, or tragedy befalling black children, is a benign kind.

line of sigh from society in general. I think a lot of black people, because we are the ones who have black children, obviously have a reaction, and it seems to be met with a sigh. It doesn't seem to have the same urgency. Like, it certainly doesn't look like society is reacting the way that when a 80-year-old woman is missing and an older woman is missing in Arizona and a young man is missing in Mississippi, society isn't as in tune, I would say. We know what we know primarily because of everything we're reading on social media, and that doesn't seem to become an interest to society in general, whether it's a 1-year-old child shot by the police or an 18-year-old boy who comes up missing when he's in the company of other people. And what I am struck by is when we hear law enforcement talking about the Wells case, they say that there is no suspicion of foul play, which flies in the face of almost everything we hear when something's the opposite. Whenever there's something that perhaps maybe a police officer did something, or we see video evidence of something, the first thing law enforcement tends to do is to say, let the investigation take its course. Let us not jump to conclusions. But isn't that exactly the opposite of what they're doing right now? We don't know, to my knowledge, that we don't have any toxicology back. We don't have any reports on death back. But these law enforcement officers can already tell you there's nothing to be suspicious of. Almost like they're setting the table to tell us that nothing happened here. What we do know is that 4 boys left and 3 came back. That the 3 people that did come back were supposed to be his friends and didn't seem ultimately concerned that the friend that they came with was missing. We do know they disconnected their social media. We do know that they haven't spoken to anybody. So it sounds like both law enforcement and the people who could potentially be witnesses or involved have decided to, one, decide to clam up, and the other decided or is setting the table for us not finding anything out, that there's nothing to see here. I don't know what happened. I do know that oftentimes when situations like this happen, and there seem to be all too many of them, society has a collective yawn. I do know that the society doesn't seem to react the same way. I do know that now we have a young man who's dead and people who need answers, not just for this young man, but for any potential thing that could happen. This family deserves those answers. And the family, and the ironic thing is the people that could give them, I don't know what happened, but there's one thing for sure. Those 3 people who are on that island do. Those 3 people who are involved do. And maybe some of their parents do too. And law enforcement, with their reticence, lack of reticence to tell us to jump to, not to jump to conclusions, have already seemed to be tipping the scales a certain way. I don't know what happened on that island, but I think we deserve to. Nobody more so than the grieving parents of that young boy. I don't know what happened on that, but I can tell you this with succinct certainty, that either those young boys that went to that island with him are terrible friends or even worse liars. That's a little note from the GD section. Got the Jazz Report coming up in 15 minutes. It's the DL Hughes.

0: on the D.L. Hughley Show.
1: A federal panel of appeals court judges ruled that the Stop Woke Act championed by Florida Governor Ron DeSantis violates the freedom of speech professors and is a breathtaking assertion of power. The Florida law restricted how professors can teach, especially when speaking about race and gender in colleges and universities. The Florida legislature approved the act back in 2022.
2: Yeah, we fight about everything these days.
1: Everything. Yeah. Mm-hmm. Well, an injection of a compound found in toothpaste may treat bone fractures caused by osteoporosis. New research suggests that the mineral used in some toothpastes actually prevent tooth decay can also trigger new bone regrowth. Patients with osteoporosis are given these jabs into a fracture and have a higher bone density than those who don't.
3: How about that?
1: So if you don't get that jab, you might need surgery.
2: Yeah. Yeah, probably must around me. They call me Mr. Glass. They call me Mr. Glass. This is very interesting, and I think it is apropos to a lot of people. So this is a mother's complaint.
4: Oh, because I don't want to be with you no more. You're not coming to my son's game tomorrow. We've been together for 2 years. That's that. All the times you was playing the games with him, practicing with him, telling him that you love him. It's not like I'm asking you to buy him nothing. I'm asking you to still be there like you've been doing. That's up. He looks up to you. Why the fuck would you tell him that you love him? He's 9 years old. He really thinks that you give a fuck about him.
2: So if you're with a woman or man for a number of years who already had a child, do you stay in that child's life after y'all break up? That's the question we're going to pose to you. 877-242-2426.
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2: 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Hughley Show.
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1: Jerry, I hear you're still whistling.
2: You bet, Tony.
1: That's Singing in the Rain. You know, you're pretty good.
2: Well, thanks, Tony. I have a lot of people tell me they hear me whistling on the radio.
1: And a lot of those folks come into Jerry Ward Autoplex.
2: You're right. They love to buy cars and trucks. And they like our sales and finance folks, too.
1: How about you do another tune?
2: Okay. This is a tough one.
1: Jerry, I love that song.
2: Me, too. I learned it in church.
1: Y'all go to church on Sunday and come see Jerry on Monday through Saturday. And like we always say,
2: don't dream it, drive it at Jerry Ward Autoplex on Redford Avenue in Union City, Tennessee.
1: Got time for just one.

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DL. It's the DL Hughley Show. And

0: that there was Chris Brown and her come through. Not with the judgment. He didn't want that. Not a $15 million judgment. that was a bad deal. So this is a woman's complaint.
1: Oh, because I don't want to be with you no more. You're not coming to my son's game tomorrow. We've been together for 2 years. That's f***ed up. All the times you was playing the games with him, practicing with him, telling him that you love him. It's not like I'm asking you to buy him nothing. I'm asking you to still be there like you've been doing. That's f***ed up. He looks up to you. Why the f*** would you tell him that you love him? He's 9 years old. He really thinks that you give a f*** about him.
0: Do you stay in the child's life? Y'all been together a number of years. They had a child when you first got together. Do you stay in their life after y'all break up? We're going to go to our social media platform. Skip, my man Chip, what did I say?
2: Yo, Chuck in Upper Darby, Pennsylvania says, you know what? It just kind of depends on the relationship I've
0: really
2: had with
0: does.
2: The kids.
0: Yeah. Because some people can't wait till you leave.
2: Correct.
3: Yeah.
0: So some people feel like they, you know, that depends on like what kind of dynamic you have. And how, like, when it comes to matters that aren't legal and there's no legal connection and there's no, you know, then it has to be, you know, you have to make it somebody want to do it. And that's both people. The kids got to want to do it and the adult got to want to do it.
2: Yeah, if all them years that all that kids say, you ain't my daddy. You know, now I'm not.
0: They're going to find one. Yeah.
2: Good
3: and
2: luck.
3: Then the flip side of that, you know, you have kids, for instance, my hair braider. She had been dating this guy for 8 years. They were not married, but they were cohabitating together. He had children, too. She had none. And they split. And now, you know, she's dealing with the kids. She's been in their lives since they were 1 year old. And so, you know, she said it's been very difficult because he's mad, you know, but the kids want to see her. And so they're struggling. So I think it's very hard on the kids in some cases.
0: It is. So if I were a child in that circumstance, I'd try to make it light on yourself. Be easy. Don't be a brat. It's easy.
3: Be easy.
0: You don't want him to leave her and you too. That's the thing. Or him and you too. We're going to ask that question again. So a young lady, she asked this.
1: Oh, because I don't want to be with you no more. You're not coming to my son's game tomorrow. We've been together for 2 years. That's f***ed up. All the times you was playing the games with him, practicing with him, telling him that you love him. It's not like I'm asking you to buy him nothing. I'm asking you to still be there like you've been doing. That's f***ed up. He looks up to you. Why the f*** would you tell him that you love him? He's 9 years old. He really thinks that you give a f*** about him.
0: We're asking, do you stay, if you've been in their lives, since they had a child when you got together, and you've been in their life for a number of years, you break up, do you still have contact with the baby, or the child, 877-242-2426. Mario, T.I., more of your calls are coming up. It's the D.L. Hughley Show.
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6: 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Hughley, Confunction, Barcade, Karen White, Original Lakeside, and more. Just added on the ship, the Love and R&B stage with Eric Benet, Dave Hollister, Jaheim, Hugh Paul.

0: It is the D.L. Hughley Show, your 2026 edition. Remember, I'm going to be in Houston starting tomorrow, two Saturday and one Sunday at the Houston Improv, one of my very favorite places. The place will come check me out if you're taking notes. And a woman says this.
1: Oh, because I don't want to be with you no more. You're not coming to my son's game tomorrow. We've been together for 2 years. That's up. All the times you've playing the games with him, practicing with him, telling him that you love him. It's not like I'm asking you to buy him nothing. I'm asking you to still be there like you've been doing. That's up. He looks up to you.

0: would you tell him that you love him? He's 9 years old. He really thinks that you give a fuck about him.
1: Skip, what do you think? Do you think you stay in the kid's life, or do you skedaddle?
2: You know what? I think there's no automatic obligation. It's whatever that person feels, and I guess
1: obligation sounds like a horrible word to use in this. Yeah, obligation. Yeah.
2: I mean, you have obligations to your own children, but this apparently is not your children. Even though you might have been in that child's life for a while, it didn't work out with you and the mother. And yeah, I mean, you can cut bait and leave, or if you got a relationship, you can keep on. But it's, you know. Now, what happens when the mother moves on and has another man in their life? Is things going to be complicated. Now, so you're going to have the baby daddy, then you're going to have you, and then you're going to have a new you. So
1: you might as well leave. cut the losses. Yeah. You might as well leave. Break in a new family. You know what I'm saying?
3: You could, so stupid. You had practice already, so.
1: Yeah, you already. Don't make the same mistake twice. It does get more and more complicated. It does get more and more complicated, especially you attached to them. I've known people that have been together for a very long time. They break up, and the kids are still. Ben Affleck broke up with his wife, and his mother-in-law still loves his wife. Mm-hmm. And they still hang out. Tyler and Alex is not together, but I sneak off and see his wife. Her wife.
3: Oh, there you go.
1: I do.
2: I've seen her. I would too, but I digress.
1: That's not. I do. I sneak off and hang out with her. And she still calls me dad. I don't care. Like, that's you should have brought him in my life. You don't want me to like him.
3: There you go.
1: You should have brought him in my life. All right, we're going to get to more of your calls in a bit right now. Here's Mario.

0: All right, that was Mario. Let me love you. The question we're asking, here's the scenario.
1: Oh, because I don't want to be with you no more. You're not coming to my son's game tomorrow. We've been together for 2 years. That's f***ed up. All the times you was playing the games with him, practicing with him, telling him that you love him. It's not like I'm asking you to buy him nothing. I'm asking you to still be there like you've been doing. That's f***ed up. He looks up to you. Why the f*** would you tell him that you love him? He's 9 years old. He really thinks that you give a f*** about him.
0: Let us know what you think. Do you stand a child's life or do you skedaddle? That's the question we're asking you. 877-242-2426. More of your calls are coming up directly right now. Here is one of the stars of the One Voyage Cruise, T.I. on the D.O.

0: That was a star of the one of the stars of the One Voyage Cruise. 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Here is the scenario.
1: Oh, because I don't want to be with you no more. You're not coming to my son's game tomorrow. We've been together for 2 years. That's f***ed up. All the times you was playing the games with him, practicing with him, telling him that you love him. It's not like I'm asking you to buy him nothing. I'm asking you to still be there like you've been doing. That's f***ed up. He looks up to you. Why the f*** would you tell him that you love him? He's 9 years old. He really thinks that you give a f*** about him.
0: Do you stay in the child's life or do you skedaddle? Give us a call and let us know what you think. Yeah, so that is a very interesting question, Jasmine. Have you ever had that happen?
2: I actually have not had that happen. I know several people that it's happened. I know several people that it's happened too. Well, you know what? That's not true. I actually did have a situation where I was dating a guy who had a daughter, and she and I became very close, and I left him, but I kept her. Because I liked her. Well, and she liked me.
0: It's so ironic. You know. She must

0: be forgettable because you didn't remember it right away. That's all I'm saying.
1: Yeah, because it was a number of years ago. You know, Milady of a certain age.
0: Yeah, so I remember having
1: it was a while ago.
0: Yeah, I know. I've had kids a long time ago. I still remember them. You know what I'm saying? Yeah.
1: Well, she wasn't my kid. I'm saying we kept the relationship. And then, you know, she was young then. She was 8. Now she's a teenager, probably in her 20s. Yeah, we kept in contact for a long time. But me and the guy were super cool. He got a new girlfriend. I got a new man. It was all good.
0: Yeah. So y'all
2: chuck the girl to the side then after you.
1: No. We continue to talk. But you know what happens as young girls and young boys, as they go through that space of being a teenager, you know, they move away from their parents or anybody else because they think they know better, or they get busy with their lives, and so it just became one of those things. But she still hits me up on social media.
0: Miss Jasmine, what's your name? What's your name?
2: Or Tidy explained in the situation. Now that ain't my mama, but
0: All right, we got more of your calls coming up right now. We got more of your calls coming up. We got music from Montel Jordan Neo. Your calls are coming up directly on the D.L. Hughley Show.
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9: This is Pastor Nathan Chris Sr., Salem Missionary Baptist Church, Jackson, Tennessee. 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Today we examine Psalm 23 and 6. 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Amen. 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

0: That's Singing in the Rain. You know, you're pretty good.
1: Well, thanks, Tony. I have a lot of people tell me they hear me whistling on the radio.
0: And a lot of those folks come into Jerry Ward Autoplex.
1: You're right. They love to buy cars and trucks. And they like our sales and finance folks, too.
0: How about you do another tune?
1: Okay. This is a tough one.
0: Jerry, I love that song.
1: Me too. I learned it in church.
0: Y'all go to church on Sunday and come see Jerry on Monday through Saturday. And like we always say,
1: don't dream it, drive it. 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
0: Got time for just one

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And

you know, this song wasn't really made, you know, to be a song, you know, it's more of a vibe, it's the light slow, it's the sexual infrastructure.

0: telling him that you love him. It's not like I'm asking you to buy him nothing. I'm asking you to still be there like you've been doing. That's f***ed up. He looks up to you. Why the f*** would you tell him that you love him? He's 9 years old. He really thinks that you give a f*** about him.
1: Do you agree? We're going right to the phones.
2: I was 5 months old. And we still talk to this day. And my mom has been together since I was like 2005. We talk every single day. I guess it all depends on the emotional connection with evil in general.
3: That's why you shouldn't bring men around your children. If you're dating this man, just date him until something is really serious and concrete in your relationship and you know he's proposed to you or, you know, it's close to that, then maybe bring them around your children. Otherwise, you just don't bring your boyfriends around your children because they get attached and you're doing harm to them. So is she going to bring the next guy around her children also? And then they get attached to them, and that lasts a year or 6 months or whatever it is, and then you bring somebody else, you're doing harm to the children.
4: Yo, my thoughts on the question is, I feel the lady's pain. I'm kind of going through a similar situation, and I'm not able to see my son. He's my stepson, but he's my son. And in my situation, in my breakup with my ex, I'm not allowed to see my son. So in my absence of him, I have to ride around like with stuff because I don't know when I'm going to get to see him. And I have to ride around with stuff that I buy him and give it to him when I'm able to see him because I want to still be there for him and be there in his life because he needs guidance. These young people need guidance. And I want to be there for them, but I'm not allowed to. So I feel her pain because the absence that is there that needs to be filled, I'm not able to feel it, and I want to so bad. And the feeling of not being able to be there, it hurts real bad. So I feel her on her pain.
1: Now, Junius was saying if you have a big heart, I don't think the heart is as important as your wallet. If they need some help,
5: yeah, they're about equal.
1: A closed heart is good as long as the wallet's open, baby. You know,
5: or other factors, you know, because it could be love, or it could be the kid could be a blue chip prospect. Who knows?
6: Yeah. Oh wow!
5: You want to keep in touch.
1: Never know. I would say she has more than one kid. Pick the one with the best prospect.
5: That determines a lot.
1: Yeah. And don't get too used to them because they've been abandoned before, so they're used to it. You know what I mean? They're callous.
5: Now, see, no, wait a minute.
1: They're callous already.
5: That is rough for a kid, though. Like, you've been in their life, and then all of a sudden you're gone, and they, go through. That is tough.
1: Yeah, you wonder why all the label on the back of your clothes says return to sender. You know, that's not an accident.
5: And all kids ain't loving. Some of them are calculating. So,
1: yes,
5: you know,
1: they are.
5: They keep you
1: that's
5: around.
1: That's why your mommy and daddy left. That's why.
5: Right. Who gives the biggest allowance is the one they like the best.
1: Yeah. Yeah. Huh? We got more of your calls coming up right now. Here's Coco Jones. It's the DL Hughley Show.

0: That was October London, Touch On Me. The question we're asking, and this is a scenario.
1: Oh, because I don't want to be with you no more. You're not coming to my son's game tomorrow. We've been together for 2 years. That's up. All the times you was playing the games with him, practicing with him.

0: That was Coco Jones, ICU. So the question we want to know, here's the scenario.
1: Oh, because I don't want to be with you no more. You're not coming to my son's game tomorrow. We've been together for 2 years. That's f***ed up. All the times you was playing the games with him, practicing with him, telling him that you love him. It's not like I'm asking you to buy him nothing. I'm asking you to still be there like you've been doing. That's f***ed up. He looks up to you. Why the f*** would you tell him that you love him? He's 9 years old. He really thinks that you give a f*** about him.
0: What do you think? We're going to go right to the phones today.
2: Yes, yes, and hell yes. And it depends on the situation. I mean, she said that she's breaking up. She don't want to be with him no more. So he's heartbroken. But when it comes to the child, I have ex that had kids before we got together. And they are grown now. And I still have a great relationship with them. And because it's not about the relationship, especially when kids are involved. It's about the child. It's about the kids. And you got to be very careful how you treat kids, you know, because you never know. I mean, that child may grow up to be, you know, famous or something like that, you know, and you see her looking crazy now because you didn't want to be in the child life. So, but yeah, I'm staying. I'm in the kid life. I got exes that still have kids, and they grown now, and I'm still in their life, and we still have a good relationship. So I'm staying in the child life. That's just me.
3: If you've been in that child's life since birth, then yeah. Feel like you need to be there as a father figure, you know, because that you're all that child knows. Now, if y'all have only been together a year, 2 years, and the child is like 7 and now they're 9, that's a little different. Because at the end of the day, you're going to go on with your life, and that child is going to go on with their lives. And in that child's life, since the child was a baby, then yeah, you need to be there for that child.
4: Hey, this is Brother Daniel. I heard her say 2 years. You know, we got to look at the situation. 2 years he was in a person's life. And, yeah, he can still be cool with him. But she got to remember, he's not the baby daddy. You know, we said 2 years. He's 9 years old. The math don't match. So I feel, you know, don't disrespect the relationship between you and the child. But understand to the mother that, hey, I'm not his true daddy. So give me some leniency, some respect on it, and I'll do what I can with you. But I don't want him to get used to me and we going different ways, you know what I mean?
5: Hi, I'm a grandmother, so my son had a girlfriend who had a 3-year-old girl, and then they got married and they were together for 10 years. This girl is now about to turn 20. I'm not going to stop being in her life. When they broke up, I continued doing what I did for her. Bought her Christmas gifts and took her out and birthday gifts. Last year, for graduation gifts, I took her with my daughter on a cruise. We're getting ready to go to see Usher and Chris Brown. I've taken her to that. When she started school, I pretty much purchased everything she needed for her dorm room. You know, taking her out for

0: even and everything. My son, the same. He picked her up, took her out, you know, for Father's Day dinner because he's the only man that's been in her life. So, no, I say, you know, yeah, it may depend on the person, but the children, in this case, no, she's part of my family. She's my granddaughter. She goes to the family reunion, everything.
1: Yeah, man, I don't think that brother should, you know, stay like that, man. I mean, I've been with women before and longer than 2 years, 6 years, and the woman took the child away from me after we developed a bond, so he's not obligated to stay with the child. If he want to leave, he can leave, and that's just that.
2: It all depends on, like, the child and the father's and the man's relationship, you know, because some relationships are complicated than others, so... It's all about how the kid and the man gets along. You know, if they get along great, then they can continue the relationship. But, you know, if it's complicated and the kid don't want to do anything and the man don't want to do anything, it's not going to work.
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0: It's the DL Hughley Show.

That was Janet Jackson. When I think of you, that boy Trey is here to know what his life is like after life in an HBCU. My life after the yard.

What's good, y'all? This is that boy Trey. Back again with another episode of My Life After the Art. Inside look at HBCU life. We are still in these early stages of postgraduate life. So, man, stuff has been moving, man. We are getting a whole lot of stuff set up for, you know, life now, not being a student. Next week, I'm going out to Cali, you know, meeting with a bunch of people that I've connected with throughout my time in college that are now trying to, like, give me some professional opportunities, doing the things I want to do. I am on 10 right now. This is a very exciting time, and I'm getting all these opportunities, and I felt like Morehouse has really instilled this skill into me to really make the most and even more out of my opportunities. Morehouse and being there, it really just sharpened a lot of those skills, really strengthened me all around in that aspect. And now I'm like going out into the world with all the confidence, man. Like, I have the most confidence and positive outlook in the future now, just based off all the work that I've put in, all the knowledge I have acquired. Man, this is really one of those things that's like, damn, a HBCU degree was all the way worth it. The tuition, everything, it was worth it. Like, my parents, yo, y'all gonna feel this payout pretty soon. But yeah, man, we gonna go out there and get some stuff set up, because when my lease ends in July, we gonna pack up this apartment, drive home to Dallas, kick it for a week and a half or something like that, then get on, pack up, and move out to the west side. Like I said, man, I'm so excited. The network that I've even built up from being at Morehouse and having that HBCU connection, man, there's somebody connected to

0: HBCU or the AUC, whatever, at the top of every industry. So whatever I want to do, let me just look up which of my alumnus works as a CEO or something. Like, but anyways, that's all I got for y'all today. Till next time, this has been that boy Trey, and this has been my life after ER. Inside look at HBCU life.
1: 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The Militant Man.
2: Good job. Kingsley. But okay, go ahead. I'm sorry.
1: Yeah. And he's your real son, so you can't abandon him like you did the baby girlfriend. Hint. Oh. I mean, you could abandon him, but you know.
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6: 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Enjoy Southern Soul.

0: It is the D.L. 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Coming up this hour, we are 109 days away from the vacation of a lifetime on the One Voyage Cruise.
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0: 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Secure your cabin before it is too late. So you know the latest is that Trump is going back to the Supreme Court and have them look at birthright citizenship.
1: Yeah.
0: Which is particularly ironic after a dude who had birthright citizenship, he got a red card removed for him.
1: Mm-hmm.
0: So he tried to get rid of the red card and the green card at the same time. He wants when is the last time, you know, they were talking about all, and you know, they're going to rename a airport after him in Palm Beach. They're saying that between all of the renovations he's done and the putting names on stuff and you know how much he spent?
3: How many billions? I don't know.
0: $1 billion.
3: Man.
0: And when is the last time, honestly, when is the last time that man said anything about your concerns? Anything. One thing, affordability, gas, anything.
3: We'll
0: now
3: wait.
0: We're back at it with Iran. And let me tell you something. Iran has turned into Trump's Ukraine.
3: Yep.
1: Mm-hmm.
4: But I'm number one on TikTok.
0: Yeah. And he's not. He's number 874 on TikTok. This dude, and him being number one on TikTok, how does that do anything about the price of gas you got going?
3: Thank you. Or anything.
1: Yeah.
0: And then Grant Plattner from Maine dropped out. Here's the thing. Mm-hmm. I do not understand why Democrats don't seem to understand America. I think the Democratic Party at large has no response. The party in general. It is up to those people who they want to have.
3: Correct.
0: You can't just tell. They actually thought that democracy or fighting for democracy would defeat Trump. It didn't. They chose to vote for a felon and a pedophile. They chose to do it. They don't care. The America that you believe exists hasn't for a very long time, or maybe if ever. I don't know what Grand Plan. And then the thing that's more insulting is after all of this upheaval, the people who make the accusations go away and never go to court.
1: Mm-hmm.
0: Like he's never arrested. They never go to civil court. They never the idea. And I don't put it past Democrats who didn't like him to gin this kind of stuff up to make it happen. I don't. It is. They don't like Grant Plattner. They don't like Mondami. They don't like socialists. They're horrible at picking people. And whoever they like, the rest of the country hates. So what are you talking about?
3: Yeah.
0: I mean, I know he didn't. I only went to Maine to pick apples and to eat Maine lobster. That's it. I'd be damned if I'm pick the white dude that's gonna need them.

0: six in Maine. I don't know none of them.
1: I don't know none of them.
0: I barely drive down Main Street. What are you talking, you know? All right, coming up, ladies and gentlemen, we're going to hear Short Bus Records and a little more music. Right now, his Troop. It's the DLU.

0: That there was Neil up, out, and gone. Now, please welcome the militant man, Jamal Kingsley, here to expose racism hidden in our everyday lives.
1: Hello, my brothers and sisters. This is Jamal Kingsley, the militant man, here to expose racism hidden in our everyday lives. Why is it Pepe Le Pew has been canceled? Oh, yes, I agree. That little black skunk is a little sexually aggressive. But why is it that white Elmer Fudd can run around shooting black Daffy Duck and ain't nobody saying nothing?
2: Duck season, fire!
1: Think about it, my brother. And why is it when you get white Air Force Ones, you do everything to keep them clean, crisp, don't crease them? But oh, when you get some brown Timberlands, you stomp in the mud, kick around in the snow and water, and treat them like anything. You take care of the white and just dog out the brown? Think about it, my brother. And why is it Aunt Jemima and Uncle Ben's have been canceled? You won't find them on the rice box or the pancake box. They don't have a job. But damn it, Chef Boyardee, Sarah Lee, and even that white girl, Lil Debbie, they still got jobs. I guess when you're black, you're the first one to go. Think about it, my brother. This has been Jamal Kingsley, the militant man. And until next time, stay woke and think about it, my brother.
0: The Ugliest of Home Mix is coming up next. Plus, we're going to have another special K Short Bus Records banger. That's up in 20 minutes. It's the D.L. Hughley Show.
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1: Reggie Black, I'm calling from Charlotte, North Carolina. I like the D.L. Hughley Show because it reaches an audience that it reaches. You have a wide variety of topics that you discuss and everything like that. It's very informative.
0: It's the D.L. Hughley Show. And we're back. 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
0: that?
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1: Every day.
2: I'm bleeding, Phil.
0: Just annoying. Just says little annoying thing. I would suffice it. That suffices to say that I am probably the most professional person here. I am.
2: Hey, boy, funny.
0: I am.
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1: And it's your boy Special K, another Short Bus Records banger, baby, baby. Now listen up, everybody. After Trump spent over 14 million tax dollars on the Lincoln Monument reflecting pool, it now looks more like a cesspool with massive algae, cracks, and chunks of peeling paint. Here's Reflecting Pool. It's another bang on Short Bus Records, baby, baby.

0: Woo. Making enemies one day at a time. Yeah, what you need to know with one and only Sybil Wilkes is coming up in 10 minutes. It's the D.L. Hughley Show.
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5: This is the Daily Play with Joy Taylor. The Celtics stunned the sports world, sending former NBA Finals MVP Sixers in exchange for Paul George and some picks. The deal was finalized on Monday, and the mechanics of the whole situation have been on my mind ever since. Trading in your own conference is frowned upon generally. Trading a cornerstone star to a division rival is a whole nother level. That alone makes this move a little strange to me, especially after Jaylen Brown carried them last season. I didn't think they would actually make this move for capital, for the future, or whatever. Now, they did have the Giannis conversation, and perhaps that was a bit too much and did fracture the relationship beyond repair, but if the relationship was in a better place, maybe it could have withstood trade talks, no matter how legitimate. 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
5: Jerry, I hear you're still whistling.
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6: 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I learned it in church.
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0: He's gonna be another artist on the One Voyage Cruise. Coming up next, we got a song for When Your Mom and Daddy Were Still Together, plus our new game show, One Voyage Jeopardy. That'll be up in less than 15 minutes. Now it's time for What You Need to Know with the one and only Sybil Wilkes.
1: It's Sybil Wilkes with What We Need to Know. A political battle is brewing in Maryland, where state Senate Republicans are blasting the Democratic Governor Wes Moore's call for an August special redistricting session, accusing him of gutting the state constitution while residents face skyrocketing living costs. In Florida, an appeals court officially struck down a major portion of Governor Ron DeSantis' controversial Stop Woke Act in public universities, ruling that classroom restrictions on race and gender directly violate First Amendment academic freedom. And on the gridiron, Deion Sanders announced he is cancer-free, revealing he secretly battled bladder cancer last season while hiding his extreme weight loss from his Colorado Buffaloes players. Finally, Delta Airlines is introducing an unbundled basic fare for business and first-class travelers this Wednesday, stripping free seat selections and lounge access to mimic United's premium cabins. I'm Sybil Wilkes. Be informed, be empowered.
0: Thank you so very much, Sybil. Jasmine.
2: All aboard.
0: More of the D.L. Hughley Show continues. It's the D.L. Hughley Show. White supremacists can be senators. In words, can't. White supremacists can be congressmen. In words, can't. White supremacists can run banks. In words, can't. White supremacists can be the heads of universities. In words, can't. White supremacists can be the heads of police departments. In words, can't. They can be head of state departments. In words, can't. White supremacists can be in charge of the FBI. In words, can't. In words, can't.
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0: National Weather Service has issued severe thunderstorm watch number 477, effective until midnight Central Daylight Time Friday. This watch includes the following counties: Dyer, Tennessee. Remember, a severe thunderstorm watch means the conditions are favorable for the development of severe weather, including large hail and damaging winds in and close to the watch area. While severe weather may not be imminent, persons should remain alert for rapidly changing weather conditions and listen for later statements and possible warnings. 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
1: Law enforcement that doesn't do the thing. Now, if they were, for instance, people were angry about a cop, what they would say is, well, let's wait for all the facts, right?
2: Mm-hmm.
3: Right. Usually, yep.
1: They would say, let's not rush to judgment, right?
2: Always. Right.
1: But almost every time there's something like this, there's an inclination to rush to judgment. I don't know what happened, but I do know that they're slanting it in a way that what they seem to be doing is preparing us for nothing to happen.
2: Yeah, that's the new game plan.
4: Well, the sad part is thinking about all of the at least, you know, questionable things that they say have happened, that they're not asking these kids or anybody else. You know, I'm still stuck on the fact that, you know, the kids gave the cell phone of young Nolan to his mother. And now they're saying they do believe that some text messages have been deleted. So my thing is, all of these circumstances require, at least in my opinion, to sit some people down and start asking questions.
1: These parents, first off, these men are grown, but these children are acting like someone who's been told that not to incriminate themselves in any way. You know how a situation is so sterile, you know somebody cleaned it up?
2: Yep. Mm.
1: It's like that. I guess apparently they had been out to lunch the next day, and they hadn't found him yet. And they were asked, why aren't you looking for him? One of them said, you guys think we did it anyway. Did what? Mm. But this country never seems, or a lot of people, I should say the public at large, always underreacts when it's our children. Mm. Coming up, we got a song for When Your Mom and Daddy Were Still Together, plus our new game show, One Voice Jeopardy. And we got a little note from the GED section. Plus, we're going to cover today's top stories with what's trending. That's on.

0: My mom and daddy were still together. Rick James and Tina Marie, both of them are gone, unfortunately. Fire and Desire. And now it's time for our new game show, One Voice Jeopardy.
1: All right, One Voice Jeopardy. This is where we're going to give you some lyrics to artists who are on the One Voyage. All right, and I'm going to direct.
0: Wink Martindale.
1: Yeah, I didn't want to host the show. So, because I thought I wanted to be more interesting. So, of course, we had to have the militant man, Jamal Kingsley, as the host to One Voyage Jeopardy. All right. Welcome to the stage, the militant man, Jamal Kingsley.
2: Hello, my brothers and sisters.
3: Hey, Jamal.
2: Are you ready for One Voyage Jeopardy?
3: Ready.
2: DL, here's the first lyrics.
0: Yes.
2: They called it balling. We just called it living. They say you live and die by your decisions. Who is that?
0: It ain't the Barcades. I know that. It ain't Confunction. Let me see. I don't know. It ain't Kwame. I know that. Let's see. I don't know, Militant Man. Who is it?
2: That would be T.I. Let him know.
3: Yeah.
4: They call it balling, we just call it living. They say you live and die by your decision.
0: That doesn't sound
3: anything.
0: You know what? It doesn't sound anything like this. See, come on now. You got to make it at least sound
2: rules
0: like
2: rules are rules.
3: Tell him, Jamal.
2: Jasmine Sanders, are
3: you
2: ready?
3: Yes.
2: Here are your lyrics. You turn me on and on. This feeling, girl, is so strong. My heart, girl, is on fire. Ooh, you're my desire.
3: Yikes. Let me see. Who could that be? Can I have a hint? Can I phone a friend?
0: Don't you know everything?
3: can I phone a friend?
0: No,
3: can I get
0: a
3: hint?
0: How can you phone a friend? You're on the phone.
3: What a dumb question.
2: Time is up. The answer is

0: anything like
1: that.
0: He sweats.
1: All right, I should have known that.
2: You will get a chance to redeem yourself, DL.
0: I don't want a chance to redeem myself. What is it?
2: DL, here's some more lyrics for you. It's time to spin my thrills. Custom spinning wheels. I ain't drove in a week. Them bees spinning still. Talk about me, cause these suckers scared to talk about me. Killers talking about me.
3: Wow.
0: T-I-E-N, that's T-R-A.
2: Rick Ross hustling.

0: this is the
1: I'm
0: last
1: just going to look
0: one.
1: At the lineup and just okay, start asking questions. That's I'm what ready. I'm going to do.
0: That would be the smart thing. Jasmine.
2: Yes.
0: I'm convinced I know the problem. You don't love me the same. You're just going through the motions. And you're not being fair. I've got my pride. I will not cry. Still, I can't help but care.
2: That would be the Commodores?
0: And that's wrong. Karen White's.

0: watched it enough.
1: I tried,
2: but it doesn't sound anything like that. I didn't say, it doesn't sound anything like, you know what?
3: Just like on Jeopardy, you know?
2: Yeah, yeah, well, you know, I tell you what, who's in Jeopardy? Jamal is keeping his spot. I know that's his Jeopardy.
0: I tell you what, just make sure you got a spot on the cruise, because I'm going to be there.
1: One voyage cruise, all starting for just $1,700 per person.

0: 1963. 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How's that, my brother?
1: Unless you're a superhero. We got a little note. One GED section coming up in 15 minutes. It's the D.L. Hughley Show.
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1: Lena, is that you? Is that the Dominican national anthem? What song was that? This is America? 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
0: It's the DL Hughley Show.

That was Bruno Mars, Uptown Funk. I notice a pattern when it comes to black children or tragedy befalling black children is a benign kind of sigh from society in general. I think a lot of black people, because we are the ones who have black children, obviously have a reaction, and it seems to be met with a sigh. It doesn't seem to have the same urgency. Like, it certainly doesn't look like society is reacting the way that when a 80-year-old woman is missing and an older woman is missing.

in Mississippi, society isn't as in tune, I would say. We know what we know primarily because of everything we're reading on social media, and that is seen, it doesn't seem to become an interest to society in general, whether it's a one-year-old child shot by the police or an 18-year-old boy who comes up missing when he's in the company of other people. And what I am struck by is when we hear law enforcement talking about the Wells case, they say that there is no suspicion of foul play, which flies in the face of almost everything we hear when something's the opposite. Whenever there's something that perhaps maybe a police officer did something, or we see video evidence of something, the first thing law enforcement tends to do is to say, let the investigation take its course. Let us not jump to conclusions. But isn't that exactly the opposite of what they're doing right now? We don't know, to my knowledge, that we don't have any toxicology back. We don't have any reports on death back. But these law enforcement officers can already tell you there's nothing to be suspicious of. Almost like they're setting the table to tell us that nothing happened here. What we do know is that four boys left and three came back. That the three people that did come back were supposed to be his friends and didn't seem ultimately concerned that the friend that they came with was missing. We do know they disconnected their social media. We do know that they haven't spoken to anybody. So it sounds like both law enforcement and the people who could potentially be witnesses or involved have decided to, one, decide to climb up, and the other decided or is setting the table for us not finding anything out, that there's nothing to see here. I don't know what happened. I do know that oftentimes when situations like this happen, there seem to be all too many of them, society has a collective yawn. I do know that the society doesn't seem to react the same way. I do know that now we have a young man who's dead and people who need answers. Not just for this young man, but for any potential thing that could happen. This family deserves those answers. And the family, and the ironic thing is the people that could give them, I don't know what happened, but there's one thing for sure. Those three people who are on that island do. Those three people who are involved do. And maybe some of their parents do too. And law enforcement, with their reticence, lack of reticence to tell us to jump to, not to jump to conclusions, have already seemed to be tipping the scales a certain way. I don't know what happened on that island, but I think we deserve to. Nobody more so than the grieving parents of that young boy. I don't know what happened on that island, but I can tell you this with succinct certainty, that either those young boys that went to that island with him are terrible friends, or even worse, liars. What's trending is coming up next on The D.L. Hughley Show. We're after Victoria Monet. It's The D.L. Hughley Show.

0: can't handle.
1: Yes, man. Tell his peekaboo was trending.
2: Well, I wanted to tell you that I saw one of your friends on a flight that I was on, Terrence Howard.
1: Oh, okay. That's
2: and funny. We had a nice little conversation. He's a cool guy.
1: He's weird.
2: He's a little weird. Yeah, he's very quirky.
1: He plays a guitar with an incense in it.
2: Yeah. Wow. He also dresses like he had on this, I don't know, it looks like he had on bed sheets with a belt on or something. It was just very strange.
1: Maybe he was leaving Washington, D.C.
2: Yeah, I did see, though, on social media where he's claiming that his former agents ruined his chance to be a home shopping network star.
1: Yeah. Yeah.
2: I mean.
1: They go with Mitch McConnell.
2: Yeah. I mean, a lot of people
1: it's
2: were still talking about that.
1: For him.
2: Yeah. Saying that, you know, clearly he ain't. He ain't with us no more. I don't know. But also trending, I don't know if you guys saw or not that, I guess the whole thing, I think you guys talked about this a little bit already with the World Cup, and they were talking about how Argentina was...
1: They're cheating for them.
2: Yeah. And it's a
1: they
2: whole
1: want Messi
2: thing
1: to win
2: on
1: so bad.
2: Social media about showing all of the different calls that the refs did make and the calls that they did that they shouldn't have and the racism that, you know.
1: I mean, Argentina is where the German, the Nazis went, right?
3: Mm-hmm. Yep.
1: They have a very racist history. Argentina is so racist, America goes, damn.
2: Yeah, and they're showing it during this. Yeah. So, you know, people are
1: and
2: like,
1: you know, it's named, no wonder his last name is Messi. Is.
2: But they're even saying that FIFA is also corrupt. I did see where one of the Argentinian players winked at the referee.
1: Yeah,
2: they were like, yeah, they were giving those signals.
1: You know what? Let me tell you something. I don't care whether Donald Trump is bribing or trying to get a call overturned from FIFA or a red card overturned or trying to have a lieutenant governor give him 11,000 votes. He never plays by the rules. Mm-mm. He never does.
3: No.
1: He never does. Mm. I think he is everything that they hate about America.
2: Yeah.
1: Bloated, dumb. And
2: bloated and
1: boisterous. And boisterous and just think the rules don't apply.
2: Yeah. You're right. But that's what's trending.
1: Do you think... I've been asked that.
2: Uh-oh.
1: I asked that at another show.
3: Yeah, please.
1: I asked that at another show.
2: So, you said yes, please.
3: Yeah, let's test it during the break and then if it works well.
1: Hey, guess what? 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
9: Jerry, I hear you're still whistling.
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9: Y'all go to church on Sunday and come see Jerry on Monday through Saturday. 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
2: Boy, I'm sure glad that's over with. 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
1: 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Jasmine Sanders. What have you learned today?
5: Well, I learned that Jamal, I thought he was on my side, but clearly he wasn't because he set me up. He's supposed to be on my side.
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5: I might not have won Jeopardy, but I got my tickets for the One Voyage Cruise 2026, so I will be there. How about that?
1: With the help, so we got to go.
6: There you go.
1: After that, we're serving in the lounge.
5: The next one I'm going to win. Wait and see.
1: Have you seen like the Riri and Cece from Living Color? That's with me and Jasmine at the lounge. Skip, my man, Cheatham. What you learn today, baby boy?
6: Man, I learned that Jamal Kingsley's pretty talented. We knew he always uncovered, you know, hidden racism that we for years. He's been doing that, but he's a pretty good game show host.
1: I would say so.
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5: loser.
1: 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We're going to bring the party straight to you with the Hughley House Party. Plus, we're going to give you another hot new song with my day butt of the week and another episode where people get to tell me exactly what they think of me called.
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1: 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It's the DL Hughley Show. We will definitely see you on the other side. Kyle, my favorite short bus operator. Pull that straight. We got to go.
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broadcasting from the Jerry Ward Autoplex Studio. 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